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105.9 Dally and the Running of the Bulls kicks off in Pamplona this week. 1,300-pound animals running through the streets and people trying to not get killed. I mean, I get tradition. You know, it's been going on for 100 years, but sometimes we do need to pull back and go, why are we doing this? And just stop doing it. Big 105.9. That's just me.

Now, I'm trying not to get ahead of myself, but I'm a little bit excited, speaking of the final countdown. The countdown to the Dolphin season, rookies report to camp 2 weeks from today. Just letting you know. Big 105.9.

crushing defeat for Team USA. They didn't just lose to Belgium last night in the round of 16 in Seattle. They got pummeled. Ugh. Apparently a lot of people watched it, though. We'll talk about that next. Nick,

0: Big 105.9, it's Ally. Team USA lost to Belgium last night in the round of 16, so their journey in the World Cup is over. But the loss for US in that match, it was the most watched soccer game in American history. Fox is saying that the audience peaked at more than 36.8 million people between 9:15 and 9:30 last night. And the previous record was set by last week's match between US and Bosnia Herzegovina. So a lot of folks watched. Big 105.9.
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man, that Argentina match earlier. Egypt looked like they were going to take it, and then, yeah, Messi and company just weren't having it. Now, of course, Egypt thinks there's a conspiracy, but Big 105.

The Rolling Stones have a new album coming out on Friday called Foreign Tongues, and we're going to give you the opportunity to hear it before anybody else. Midnight, Thursday into Friday, we're going to play the new Rolling Stones album in its entirety the minute it comes out, which is awesome. And then we'll replay it for you on Friday evening as well. Big 105.

0: I think the song kind of sums up summer. It's called Come Out and Play. Heck yeah, we will. 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
1: You gotta keep them separate.

couple of staff members of the U.S. men's soccer team were suspended by FIFA from last night's round of 16 game against Belgium. They didn't explain why and imposed the discipline on the team manager and the VP of security, but they did. And you will find out one day. Big 105.9.

All right, so Egypt lost Argentina earlier today, and it was in stunning fashion because it looked like Egypt was going to take that one, and then Messi's like, nah, I got this. But in the post-game interview, I mean, Egypt was like, they insinuated that FIFA wanted Messi and Argentina to continue in the tournament, and that's why they won. Just some pretty hefty allegations. It's a big 105.9. It's Autograph.

0: to Chicago. We're going to be in town next week. 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

Big 105.9, it's Allie, and apparently Live Golf is being sued. There's an English company that claims that they first thought of the idea of a World Golf League. And they're looking for a lot of money. Big 105.9. Yeesh.

song is for Team USA, but they got trounced by Belgium last night. It was the most watched soccer game in America ever. So far. I think Fox said that they peaked at 38 million viewers plus last night. Big 105.9. Buddy, you're a

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Yeah, it was a pretty epic album, and it kind of put these guys on the map. Big 105.9.

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0: Oh, thank you. 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

right, so today was the last day of the round of 16. Obviously, Argentina got past Egypt in a stunning comeback. Switzerland advanced on penalties against Colombia.

0: the round of 16 is over. And the reason that bums me out is because that means there are fewer and fewer matches. Quarterfinals will start on Thursday. That's France versus Morocco. Then you got Spain and Belgium on Friday. And then we in South Florida will host another Norway versus England. That's a 5 o'clock start Saturday. Big 105.9.
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Well, we are turning the page on the first half of Major League Baseball season. Yeah, a couple games left. All-Star break is next week. All-Star game 1 week from tonight up in Philly. Let's finish strong, Marlins. They've been playing really well. Big 105.9.

I'm not trying to get ahead of myself, but I do want to point out that rookies report to training camp next Friday. And I'm very excited about that. Vic 105.9. Can't wait for the Dolphin season. It's Pink Floyd.

So tonight is the night that Bon Jovi started their residency at Madison Square Garden. It's the first performances for Bon Jovi since John Bon Jovi's vocal cord issues. He had surgery and he's been working his way back. This residency at MSG lasts pretty much the whole month. Big 105.9.

and White Wedding. I haven't seen any pictures from inside Madison Square Garden from Travis Kelce and Taylor Swift's wedding from this past Friday. Lots of pictures I've seen of celebrities and couples getting ready and going to the wedding, but nothing from inside. Probably sold that to an exclusive to a magazine, right? Big 105.9.

Novak Djokovic, 39 years old, won a five-set Wimbledon thriller to reach the semifinals. Phenomenal. Coco Gauff, American 22-year-old, has reached the semis in Wimbledon as well on the women's side of things for the first time ever. That tournament heads into the weekend. Big 105.9.

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Messi and Argentina just... Man, it was a crazy match earlier today. 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

I remember seeing a commercial for the World Cup for the first time, and it using a version of this song. And here we are, heading into the quarters. 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

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It's your shot to score tickets to see Motley Crue. 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

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Make sure you're hanging out with the Paul Castronovo Show all next week for the pop quiz at 6:35. It's your shot to score tickets to see Motley Crue. They're rolling through South Florida, hitting I Think Financial Amphitheater on August 14th.

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Make sure you're hanging out with the Paul Castronovo Show all next week for the pop quiz at 6:35. It's your shot to score tickets to see Motley Crue. They're rolling through South Florida, hitting I Think Financial Amphitheater on August 14th.

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2: Well, look at you. And look at me. And look at everyone. Nice to see the crowd today. 6 o'clock in the morning. A beautiful, balmy 9,000 degrees. We feel for you, man.
3: Actually, we feel for you. Last night with my dog with heat exhaustion.
2: No.
3: He came in, got wobbly, fell down. I'm like, oh my God. I'm like dumping water on him.
2: What time?
3: This was at like 6:30, 7 o'clock. Actually, it was later than that. It was almost 8. But it was so muggy.
2: Somebody to get PETA to Mike's house.
3: So, yeah, it's PSA. Be careful with your, especially your short-nosed breeds like Bulldogs and Frenchies.
2: Oh, do they get
3: They're like twice as, maybe even worse than that with the heat.
2: God. Well, we have a lot of things to explore today, including police activity at the Walmart for Mike Anderson.
3: I'm a fugitive. You got troubles. I'm on the run.
2: You got troubles, my man. We got Paul's life lessons. We're going to... The troll call stuff. You know, it's for... So this guy, this friend of mine, sends me a... He's like, I love that troll call bit where you read out the people. He goes, did you ever see the Facebook post comments after young Ron passed? I guess...
3: Jeez.
2: There's a Facebook page called Flashback South Florida. I'm sure some of you guys have seen that. And they like... Rest in peace, Young Ron, man. And, you know, people in the comments are like, man, that best show of those guys, Paul and Young Ron. And then they start in on me. And oh, man. I almost couldn't sleep last night.
3: Oh, God. You actually went through them?
2: I just wanted to see what he goes. You got to read some of the comments. And you know what? I don't think he's a friend now. Yeah, it was pretty tough. Lewis, did you have a comment?
4: I had a dream last night. It's funny this, because you were sending some old pictures yesterday, so I guess they got in my brain. I had a dream that Ron Brewer faked his death and has been living with you. I swear, like you invited us over, and he came out of a back room, and we're like, what? And he was like, oh, yeah, he had like some issues. He had to fake his death. And like it was like nothing. That was my dream last night. I have no idea.
2: That would have been a good one, but you guys wouldn't be employed. So, it probably wouldn't, So, you should probably not wish for that. But that's so weird. You know, I lost a friend in high school, a couple of years after high school, good high school friend. And I, for about a good decade, I always had dreams that he was still around. And he was just screwing with us. It's weird. It is really. I mean, and I'm sure, that's why they probably wrote the Bible stuff, dreams. You know, they're like,
3: that's why they wrote the Bible.
4: Because of dreams.
2: Well, I mean, like, you go to sleep and the people are coming to you like, oh, it must be a spirit. But we didn't know. It's just dreams, you know? Anyway, we do have some Motley Crue tickets to throw at you for you contest pig types. Chicago and Styx in concert. We have a lightning round with some interesting news of a sphere nature. Today's another edition of Back in Time. What's our back in time category today, Mike Anderson?
3: Last week it was car stuff. This week it is renting movies, old TVs.
4: Nice.
3: Going to the movie theater back in the day was a whole different experience.
4: So film.
3: It was so much
4: back
3: worse.
4: Back in time with film.
2: I wouldn't know. I would not know about going to the movies. It's been so long. I don't know what's different about it. So I'm looking forward to having this conversation, I guess.
3: I think it's a good
2: life lessons today. Paul's life lessons.
3: Lessons for life.
2: Thank you. I was waiting for that.
3: What's the crux of that?
2: Some stuff. A lot of ideas. No, I have them right here. I have 50 pieces. You know how I am when I have stuff spread out all over?
3: Oh, yeah. Paul's always got about 100 papers scattered about his desk.
2: One of them I have three life lessons today. One has to do with your dog, and now not to ruin it. One has elements of the Irish exit in it.
4: Yes.
2: And how to not come across as a douche. I saw this story, this is a good one for Wendy and all of us here. Some website yesterday threw out the top baby names in 1976, and I don't know why. they picked the random 1976 era or year, but I didn't really read the article. I just grabbed the names. What is it, Wendy?
5: Because my brother was born in 76. It's because people born in 76 are now 50.
2: Oh, okay. Thank you. Oh, and what is your brother's name, sir, ma'am?
5: Jeffrey with a G. My mom spelled everybody's name.
4: Geoffrey?
2: Yeah, like the Toys R Us one. Not in the top 50.
3: Barbara
2: so
3: on
2: let's
3: there.
2: See. Barbara, I just grabbed the top 15 male and female names.
5: Yeah.
2: Do you have a 50-year-old sister? Is that Barbara?
3: No, I do not, but I just know Barbara kind of disappeared into the 80s.
2: Yes. 76. All right, so Lewis is not in the, out of the male names. Lewis did not make the top 50.
4: We hadn't taken over this country yet, us Cubans.
2: Right. Oh, it's a, the Cubes. Well, no, there was Lewis.
3: The Cubes.
2: I mean, Lewis and Clark. I don't think Lewis of Lewis and Clark were but it's not. Yours is Luis.
4: There was no L-E-W either? That's an ugly name.
2: No.
4: That's an ugly name, yeah.
2: Okay, it's the same name as yours. It's just a different spelling, Luis.
4: Yeah, mine looks better. It's prettier.
3: Yeah, the E one is the worst. Okay. I'll take the one with Michael, the O over the E.
4: Oh, yeah.
2: Michael is the number one name.
3: Has it ever been? It's always like in the top 20.
4: Yeah. Oh, my God, shut really? Up. Like, what are you? Stop bragging.
3: It's not a brag. Hey, listen. It's the opposite.
2: Yeah, everybody's name Mike.
3: Yeah,
2: right?
3: Trust me, it does not make life easier.
4: You're bragging now. It's, like, oh, it's always number one.
2: Now,
4: what are you going to do?
2: Interestingly enough, the name Paul falls in. Where would you think Paul would be?
4: 14.
3: I'll say nope. 8.
2: 28. 28. Oh, wow. Yeah. Very. Now, Wendy, so you spell yours with an I, right? Is that something you did, or is that something your parents did?
5: No, my parents did it. They spelled all. We all have weird names, weird spellings of our names. Jeffrey with the G.
2: So Wendy comes in at 39 out of the most popular female names from 1976. So here we go. Jennifer is your top 10. Oh. Jennifer, yeah. Amy, Melissa, Heather, Angela, Michelle, Kimberly, Jessica, Lisa, Amanda, Stephanie, Rebecca, Nicole, Christina, and Sarah. So you're all turning 50 this year.
3: Sounds like my elementary
2: school
3: for
2: the guys,
3: class.
2: I don't buy the number two for men, but Michael's number one, and Jason comes in at number two.
3: I don't know that many Jasons.
2: Really?
3: Up.
2: Christopher, David, James. They're all like
3: biblical
2: apostle names.
4: Yeah,
2: that's why I'm saying Paul should be up there in the top five.
3: I'm surprised. Yeah.
4: Remember, he wasn't an apostle.
2: And a lot of popes named Paul, right?
4: Oh, yeah.
3: What was Paul in the Bible?
4: He just wrote one of the books. He was a student of John. Sorry, I know
2: Michael,
4: too much.
2: Jason, Christopher, David, James, John, Robert, Brian, Matthew, Daniel, William, Joseph, Eric, Jeremy, and Kevin.
3: Yeah, we really hadn't gotten creative with names at that point. We had to really start to mid-90s, early 2000s. We started Noah's.
2: For the ladies, Lucretia is number 16.
3: Okay. I knew a lot of Lucretias growing up.
2: I have a couple of Lucretias.
4: When did celebrities start giving their kids the worst names? Because that's when names started getting crazy, right? Like 76,
5: it
4: was still David.
5: It was when Gwyneth Paltrow said she named her daughter Apple.
4: That she was the first.
5: I feel like that started one of the trends. Yeah, she named her daughter Apple.
2: All right, Google it, Lewis. That's a good Google. Who was the first celebrity weird baby name?
4: By the way, it was Peter.
5: Well, isn't it Moon Zappa? That would be probably the weirdest one.
2: Moon Zappa was that. Yeah. I see. I'll bet.
4: Who's Moon Zappa?
2: I'll bet out of the psychic Frank Zappa's kid.
4: Why would he do
2: Dweezil,
4: that? Why would he do that?
2: His other kid's named Dweezil. Dweezil Zappa.
3: Don't forget about
2: it. How do you not know these things?
4: Are you saying Dweezil with a D, like the word weasel, but with a D in the front?
3: That's awful.
2: Yeah, so the two siblings are Moon and Dweezil Zappa.
4: I'll take Moon. Yeah. Moon doesn't sound so bad anymore.
2: Dweezil sucks.
3: Apple was born.
5: Dweezil sounds like weasel.
3: Gwyneth Paltrow's daughter Apple was born in 2004.
2: So, if you recall, George Costanza, he decided if he ever had a kid, he was going to name the child Seven. Anyway, all right, this could be an interesting phone conversation today. Call in if you have a weird first name or unique. Maybe if I use the term weird, that would be not nice.
4: Like Caesar Salas?
3: Your mm-hmm. buddy growing up?
4: My buddy growing up, Caesar Salas.
2: That's terrible.
3: And he only ate Caesar salad.
4: His last name was Salas, and so his parents, I guess they were just immigrants and didn't realize Caesar salad was a thing. Yeah.
2: No.
5: Oh God, that's funny.
4: Cesar Salas.
3: Did people bust his balls about it? Throw croutons at
2: him? What's your name? We'll determine if you have a normal or weird name. 877-210-5936. Another thing, if you're pregnant right now, what are you thinking of naming your kid? Right?
5: Yeah.
3: I say don't get creative with the first name.
4: Bro.
3: You're creating a lifetime of headaches for this
2: right.
3: kid.
2: Don't pin that crap on. And, you know, and another thing, do they still fill out tests with the bubbles?
4: Oh, like the Scantrons? I don't think so. My kids don't, but my kids are young.
2: Remember when we had to take those tests in school and we had to fill out the thing? My name was like too long. Something like it.
4: Oh, mine was so quick. 8 letters, bro.
2: Yeah, boom, boom, boom. Right. Sometimes I'm like, I'm going to run out of spaces here.
4: Also, if you're pregnant, if you're pregnant and naming your kid, there's more middle names than Anthony for guys and Marie for girls. There's more than that.
2: Let me ask you this about the Cuban community, because one of my best friends growing up, you know, his name was Billy Besante, is Billy Besante, right? I mean, we played ball together. He's probably listening. But when we were in high school, he taught me his Cuban name, which is, and I've said it before, Guillermo Javier Besante Arevalo Polo Mendez Castro. So that's the first, I mean, and I say it with a beautiful diction and intonation.
4: That's actually very good.
2: Yeah.
3: Was Pollo in there?
2: Do you have seven names? It's a... Guillermo Javier Besante Arevalo Poro Mendez Poro. Castro. Do you have seven names?
4: Yeah, I do. You want to hear it?
2: Yeah.
4: All right. It's Luis Diaz Munarriz Biblioteca Amarillo Verde Martes.
2: No, you're just throwing out Spanish words.
3: Isn't that library?
2: Yeah. Biblioteca. That's all the stuff that... No, honestly, you don't have a bunch
4: of
2: names?
4: No, I go by Luis Diaz. And I could go back down, but I don't know the order of doing it. I don't. My family has always just used the one.
2: But so you do have them, you just don't know them.
4: I know them. I know all of them. I don't know the order. I don't know how to put them in order. But, like, I know Munarriz, Martin. That's it, actually. Never mind. I'm good.
2: Oh, wow. All right. I don't understand it. Maybe someone could explain it. But in the meantime, it's almost time to, you know, end the show. We got to get to the news. We got to do the news.
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8: I'm Luis Diaz.
5: And I'm Wendy Grossman. Another day, another heat advisory for Miami, Dade, and Broward. It's on until 6 tonight.
3: Advisory.
5: The robot is telling us that I'm in the mid-90s.
2: They cut our budget. They cut our budget. That's our production budget for the year.
5: I have no idea whose voice that is.
3: It's me. Spoiler alert, it's me.
5: It's you. Hi, you're the problem. It's you. Factors in the humidity and the heat index will peak between 105 and 110 degrees today. We expect additional heat advisories all week long. President Trump says the ceasefire with Iran is over. The announcement coming after the U.S. military. Yeah, we're done. The U.S. military launched a series of strikes against Iran hours after three merchant ships were struck in the Strait of Hormuz. Now, the airstrikes targeted port facilities, missile and drone sites, coastal surveillance sites, and air defense sites. Iran says it has bombed U.S. military sites in Kuwait and Bahrain in response. The FBI is looking for South Florida's newest most wanted fraud suspect. Agents are offering a reward of up to $150,000 for information leading to the arrest and conviction of Khalid Sattari. Investigators say he's the former owner of a diagnostic testing lab that billed Medicare more than $500 million for unnecessary tests and then paid millions in illegal kickbacks to doctors and patient recruiters. Florida's Stop Woke Act may violate the Constitution. A federal appeals court has upheld a preliminary injunction against the law that was passed 4 years ago. I don't know if you guys remember, it was a big deal back then. The law forbids teaching anything that causes students to feel stress or guilt over actions committed in the past by others of the same race, nation, origin, or sex. The appeals court, though, ruled that the state does not have the right to control the speech of its employees. That's an interesting case.
3: I forgot all about that.
5: Yeah.
2: Yeah, I did too. I tried to forget about it.
5: Yeah, that was like, it was during COVID. Yeah, that's when all that went down.
2: Everything. It was like when they were trying, you know, all the guys were getting canceled for everything. That was a tough time, man. It was like we were walking on eggshells. I don't know why COVID caused all that crap. We had enough to worry about.
5: Yeah, I agree. Now, work's underway to save
2: Aziz Ansari
5: a dog.
2: Sorry, doing a date. Fire, cancel him. What?
5: Right, exactly. How many comedians got fired? Well, they're coming back, though.
3: Louis kind of back. Yeah, he's on Netflix now.
2: I saw the Louis C.K. special on Netflix, and I was disappointed. I mean, there were some great jokes, but not enough. And I think what you said on air, it's funnier in person.
3: Yeah, I don't think we talked about it on air yet, but I saw him do that same material live at the Improv back in August last year, and I was like laughing so hysterically, I almost had to like remove myself from the room. And watching it again, I'm like, and Lewis made a good point too. You've already seen those jokes, so that kind of takes some of the air out of the balloon. But
4: correct. But now hearing Paul say that, maybe there is just a difference in his delivery.
3: Yeah, maybe he was just on fire that night.
2: Well, I got to tell you though, because I watched the Shane Gillis special on Netflix, and I laughed out loud alone in a room.
3: Which one's that?
2: Whatever the last Shane Gillis special was, but I think some of the Louis C.K. stuff, he just tries to be a little too cringe.
3: The first 20 minutes was not doing it for me. Like, I like the stuff about putting his dad in a nursing home was good. I
2: remember when that guy, early on, he came in the studio with us, and I thought, this guy's pretty funny.
3: Louis?
2: Yeah.
5: Yeah, he's hilarious.
2: Yeah, he came in studio before he became Louis C.K., you know, and they all did. Everybody had to come up all in the comedy clubs, you know? I mean, Amy Schumer was the one who showed up. And like, this chick's hilarious. And then it was like, boom, she just shot through the roof.
4: Yeah. Ooh, and then fell through it. Was there ever a comic that came through and you're like, man, this guy's like a second away from blowing up, and they never did?
2: Steve Byrne. I mean,
4: he's so funny.
2: He's so funny. He got a national TV show. I mean, you know, he had Sullivan and Sons and whatnot. I remember he can't find his way. Like, he decided to go political for a while, mm-hmm. and I don't, you know, immediately it cuts out. Yeah,
3: it's dangerous to do that.
2: I don't know if that's the answer, because you're immediately going to make some people in your audience feel weird. But I remember the first time Steve Byrne sat across from me in the studio, I couldn't work. He was just destroying me.
5: You were laughing so hard? Yeah.
2: I was laughing so hard I couldn't. He was just little goofy things that he was saying. It wasn't doing material. He was just a funny man. I knew Kevin Hart was going to be a big star, but I didn't know how big. You know? Yeah. I'm like, this guy, what's he playing comedy clubs for? He's hilarious.
3: And then conversely, like, how many guys come in and you're, like, underwhelmed? Like, wasn't Daniel Tosh kind of shy? And, like, Sebastian Maniscalco when he comes in.
2: Sebastian was the absolute worst in studio. And Robert Schimmel, rest in peace. He's one of the funniest guys that ever lived. But I didn't know it. He was going through chemo and he's in the studio. I remember saying to the guy from the Improv, going, this guy sucks, man. What's wrong with him? I'm like, oh, he's going through. He was just sitting there like a blank stare. You know, like chemo fog brain. I learned about chemo years later when my wife was, I didn't know. You know, I'm just like, what's wrong with this guy? Anyway.
5: All right. Well,
2: down memory lane.
5: There we go. Work is underway to save a dog found wandering the streets of Miami-Dade. Doberman Rescue League says the dog, who has since been named Legend, was found severely emaciated in North Miami. The 1-year-old has been brought to a Hollywood Animal Hospital and is undergoing extensive testing, getting fluids, and they are looking for people. Anybody who is looking to adopt a dog this summer, a Doberman. They're so sweet. They're huge, but they're so sweet. I feel like every Doberman I've met feels like it's a lap dog. Tries to like sit on your lap. They're just sweet little dogs. So if you're interested in that, call the Hollywood Animal Rescue Society. Apparently, there are a lot of World Cup love matches in Miami. A datingadvice.com survey says 69% of Miami singles say their dating or hooking up activity has increased since the tournament kicked off, with fans from around the globe filling our bars, beaches, and watch parties. Now, here's the breakdown. 74% says the World Cup has made Miami more fun to be single. 42% say they've already gone on a date or hooked up with a World Cup visitor. Well, I told you they were saying in Boston there's going to be a baby boom. Yeah. They were saying in Boston that there was going to be a baby boom of Scottish babies after the Tartan Army came in. We got 31% saying that a visitor's accent is the most attractive quality about them, followed by physical attraction, sense of adventure, and of course, the last one is love of soccer. And
2: so they show up in town, they get a bunch of women pregnant, then they head on back to Scotland, and we're left with the results, a bunch of poor pregnant women that don't know who they're. Do they not use the rubbers and such and the
5: I haven't seen any of them being trucked in like they were for the Olympics or anything like that. Remember those? I don't know. I guess they're not giving them out. But if you are single in Miami, apparently, if you're asked which country has the hottest players, the answer is, any guesses?
2: The hottest players?
5: Yeah, Columbia. Hottest guys. Which country has the hottest guys on the team?
2: Not the Scots. There's no way it's the Scots or the Irish.
5: Nope.
4: It's got to be Portugal because of Ronaldo.
2: France,
5: Brazil.
2: The Brazilians are so
3: their
2: beautiful.
3: Butts. Baby.
2: You know, I always thought the Brazilian women were beautiful, but are the men too?
5: I guess so.
2: We can't tell.
4: All of them except for Neymar.
2: If you are single, you might want to hold on to your hats here. We have an interesting segment coming up next. Why are you single? Why are you single? And that's up next on the Paul Castronovo Show. Right after that, your chance to win Motley Crue or Chicago and Styx tickets. So stick around.
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2: We asked this question. It's the special Paul Castronovo random question of the day. Why are you still single? It's an honest question. And I like the answers. I like that lady Gina who called in. She's like, you know what? I've had it. Been there, done that. I don't want to pick up after someone else's crap.
3: I had been there and done that and then was single for years, and that gets old too.
2: Let me tell you something. When my wife's out of town on work, I get lonely, man. I think that loneliness would be the toughest thing. Like, Wendy, right now you're good because your teenage boys are living with you. They're in a house, but guess what's going to happen one day?
5: They're going to be gone.
2: They're going to go.
5: I'll be an empty nester.
2: It's terrible.
5: You know what?
2: I mean,
5: I don't. What? I like my peace. I like my home. I like the way it runs. I got my kids. Like for the next 10 years,
3: true.
5: I'm good.
3: With the kids there, it can't be true peace, though, right?
2: No,
5: right,
2: it's always
5: pandemonium. I don't. And I don't answer to my kids. Right.
2: Well, you got nobody to talk to, though. And then all of a sudden, you're like, it's friggin' Friday night, I'm gonna sit here with my ice cream, and I'm gonna watch Below Deck.
5: But why can't I date and have a boyfriend?
3: Oh, then you're not single.
5: Best of both worlds.
2: That's not single.
4: Okay. To Mike's point and to Gina's point, I feel like we all have seasons in our lives, like not to get like too deep, but like, we want our single times. We want our riddled with STDs times. And then we want we've cleared up and we're married and we and then we can go back and forth. Like,
3: yes, like, without darkness. So what, like, are you?
4: Ooh.
3: See what I'm saying?
2: Ooh. No, thank God. Listen, Mike, you had some, you came down here, you took the job, you showed up with a woman, and that didn't work out, and she left you.
4: Right. Let's rehash that more. Yeah, let's keep it going.
3: It was an amicable breakup.
2: During that period of time, were you happy? Oh, good.
3: There's always that initial honeymoon period where you're like, all right, I'm single. This is going to be so awesome. And you're hitting the bars. And then like 3 months later, you're like, it's not as big a party as I thought it was going to be.
4: Why aren't the women constantly over my house?
2: Joe in Miami, why the hell are you still single?
26: I am recently widowed.
2: Oh, Jesus. Oh, Joe.
26: Last September, my wife died of 30 years, and I'm 60 now. And like you guys were saying earlier, I sit on my couch in my underwear, farting with my TV table, eating my meals. But when I go out to the senior centers, ooh, I'm the man of choice.
4: My man's at Leon Medical Center, hitting them with the rah, rah, rah, rah.
2: So wait a minute. So you are all, when did she, God bless you, when did the wife pass?
26: Just last September.
2: You got to wait. You're supposed to wait at least a year.
4: Yeah, man, of 30 years you guys are married, you got to wait at least
3: 60. Wait a year. Waits too much longer.
26: Oh, I don't plan on any relationships or anything like that. I'm just, hooking up with some strange every chance I get.
4: My man's living the village's life, baby.
2: Yes, he is. How do you think your late wife would feel about you out there?
4: No, ask that question.
2: I have to ask it.
26: She's slapping silly.
4: Yeah.
2: All right,
4: bro,
5: my wife's cracking up right now.
26: Of course, she wouldn't be happy.
2: By the way, can you put some pants on with the farting on the couch? Because the underwear's not holding everything in.
26: Well, even my neighbor was telling me the other day, because I smoke, but I don't smoke in my house, and I put a T-shirt on and my underwear, and I go outside, and my neighbor across the street will scream at me, "Hey, Joe, put some clothes on." I said,
4: ah. This guy might be my favorite guy in the whole world.
2: You might be the greatest caller in the history of the show.
3: My God.
5: Dude, I feel like this explains why men need women, right? Otherwise, we would just have like feral animals running around with no clothes on. Yep.
2: You're absolutely right. Yeah. Oh my
5: no
2: God.
5: Shoes.
4: Bro, Joe.
26: Well, like I say to the girls, you know me, down with J-O-E and M-I-A.
5: Those are some lines. Wait, how old are you?
2: We may have gone too far.
26: I'm 60. I'll be 61 in October.
2: God bless you. All right, buddy. Good luck. Nice talking to you.
26: I bet every single one of you know me, but don't know me. I used to work in the VIP elevator.

0: I'll ask some stupid questions. 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The number's 877-21. 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
1: Well, good morning. I'm looking at 6:42 already, working diligently for the lightning round, and we have some incredible sound clips and a little segment called The Clippies coming up, presented by one Luis Diaz.
2: Hey.
1: See why I put the accent on Diaz? That was stupid.
3: Almost sounds like Diaz.
4: Oh, never heard that one before. Luis or Diaz.
1: We're going to Fort Lauderdale, where some dude named Randy would like to join the Paul Castronovo Show pop quiz as we open up yet another ticket window.
5: Okay, ticket window's open.
6: Yeah, two tickets.
5: Ah, sold out. Sorry.
1: So, Randy, you have a choice today, buddy. Motley Crue.
7: Okay.
1: August. Hey, Rand. Motley Crue or Chicago and Styx. That Chicago and Styx show is next Monday. You make the call.
7: When is the Motley Crue?
1: August 14th on a Friday night.
7: August 14th on a Friday night. I'll do the Chicago Styx.
1: Chicago and Styx, Monday, July 13th at the I Think Financial Amphitheater.
3: 2 days in a row. I would have thought the Crue would have been the hot ticket, but...
1: Yeah, everybody's looking at Vince Neil going,
3: Can't you dress here? Enough with the, like, David Lee Roth out there in the leather pants, Vince Neil, same deal. It's like, you look like
1: just
3: a
1: throw
3: jackass.
1: Throw a t-shirt on, guy.
7: There you go.
1: Hey, man, we all get old, you know?
3: Right, but we have to adjust. Like, I'm going to, you know, at one point stop wearing high-top sneakers and...
1: Don't you dare.
3: Even though it seems to be a thing
7: Wouldn't be
3: now,
7: the same.
3: Amongst older gentlemen.
1: Randy, what do you got going today? You working?
7: I am working. I have a millwork company, supply doors and trim to high-end builders down in Fort Lauderdale, Palm Beach County area.
1: How's the construction industry? Is it on fire right now?
7: This market that I'm in doesn't change, thank goodness. They're all big houses, and it doesn't bother them people.
3: Is a lot of those condo buildings, those ritzy, you know, brickle buildings and stuff.
1: Yeah.
7: Yep. Yeah, we're doing all down off Las Olas Isles, so there's some money down there.
1: Yeah, you're looking good. All right, Randy, here we go. Answer a couple of questions and see how you do. Where did Justin Bieber make a surprise appearance in the last couple of weeks? A, at the grand opening of Canada's first Birdine store. B, at the NHL draft, or at Chick-fil-A, where he surprised one of his high school pals who still works there.
7: Justin Bieber, Canadian. I'm going to go with A.
1: At the grand opening of the first Birdine store of Canada.
7: No, I'm kidding.
1: You were kidding?
7: That's okay. That was so far wrong. Obviously wrong. I was just joking, but you can't joke on this.
1: Oh,
7: I'm good.
1: Well, what was your
2: hypothetically
1: answer?
2: You still joking around?
1: Thank you.
7: I'm sorry.
1: What was your?
7: Yeah, Birdine hasn't been around forever, so.
1: Right.
7: Oh, my non-joke would have been C.
1: At Chick-fil-A?
7: I'm good with.
1: You were wrong anyway. It was the NHL draft.
7: Okay.
1: He came out of the NHL draft. So okay. We went around a horn to find out you were losing anyway. You lose. All right, number two.
7: All good.
1: Number two. 95-year-old William Shatner thinks he could still do what? A, play Captain Kirk. B, get it up. Or C, get up and walk over to the fridge and back.
7: I'll go with A for real this time.
1: Yes, I handed you that one as a gift. Play Captain Kirk.
7: Thank
1: you. I don't know if I want to see him play Captain Kirk,
7: exactly.
1: But, you know.
2: I do want to see him do the other one.
1: And the final question.
7: Yeah, no.
1: How did Metallica end their three-year-long M72 tour? A, they came on stage and played na-na-na-na, hey, goodbye. B, they did a tribute to Ozzy Osbourne. Or C, the entire band walked on stage and said, I quit this bitch.
7: I'm going to try B this time.
1: All right, good. Enjoy the concert on us. Go set doors. Like comedy.
7: Thank you.
1: Middle of a pop quiz. This guy Randy trying to do jokes ends up almost losing some people. All right, I got a great lightning round coming up, but first, I guess it's sports time.
3: It is. Marlins in the win column. They got a W yesterday against the Mariners, 6-5. They meet again today at Lone Depot Park. First
1: you know
3: pitch,
1: weird?
3: 6:40.
4: The Marlins.
1: I feel like I want to get into it, and I feel like if I do, then the rug's just going to be pulled out from under me. But I.
4: Good luck finding them on TV.
1: I'm quietly watching.
3: What network are they on now?
4: They have their own channel that no one can get to. Like, someone told me, oh, it's on the Xfinity. Wow. And I went to it, but you got to pay extra. Then there's MLB.TV that you have to pay extra.
3: Major League Baseball always had to be weird with their broadcast. Everyone's got to have their own local network.
1: Well, I mean, it's same as coming up with the Heat this season. They'll all be on Channel 10 as long as you get it.
3: Right, but at least that's a major, you know, local network.
1: If you live in Boca, you don't get Channel 10.
3: Oh, yeah.
1: How about that?
3: Well, that's your problem.
4: Mm. God, they're showing a replay of the game yesterday. This is the hottest team in baseball, and the stadium was empty.
3: Yes. I mean, if they're
1: because
3: like...
1: we don't know. We can't follow. We don't know the... You know, all right. I don't want to talk baseball here. In the lightning round, just when you thought they were out, they pull you back in. I have Eagles at the Sphere, or Sphere News at the... However you say it. Hey, we have the new U2, and you're going to hear a snippet right here. And in the lightning round, we have some LGBTQ and sometimes Y news, and that's coming up next, along with the Clippies, next on...
0: He may not be the prettiest or the richest, but he's not the smartest either. 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
2: All righty, 6:53. The Clippy's coming up in a second. Right after 7 o'clock, we'll do the Castronovo $1,000 Minute. It's a busy, busy show, and we're just getting started. But, folks, I want you to have a leg up on your friends at the what they call the water cooler. Because it's time for today's lightning round. Oh, hell yeah. We begin with Taylor Swift, Travis Kelce garbage. Literally. Play along.
3: Was there a lot of it outside the garden?
2: No. A lot of it sold. So somebody on eBay tried selling a bag of air that was collected at Madison Square Garden during the wedding. The description on eBay said, "This isn't just a bag. It's history you can breathe. Frame it. Display it proudly next to your Eras Tour merch and sign footballs. Or gift it to that one friend who still believes in fairy tales."
3: How do you prove
2: they wanted 50? They wanted 50 grand for it, and the listing's already gone. Don't know if someone bought it. On a related note, there's a website called nycgarbage.com selling trash that came from the wedding or its guests. Items include fabric, soda can tops, and even a single AirPod, all for $25 a piece. The description is, these came from outside Madison Square Garden, as close to Taylor and Travis' big day as you could have gotten without an invite. And guess what? It's all sold out.
4: No.
2: People are friggin' idiots. You know, did I ever tell you the story on the time I went to France on vacation and I ended up there with the guy from Seinfeld, Jay Peterman?
4: Yeah.
2: I told you that, right? So we were in Spain, and I didn't know the guy, but we were traveling together due to unforeseen circumstances, and then, well, we hit it off. We ended up at the Guggenheim Museum. The ladies were like, "Let's go to the museum in the Guggenheim." And we went, and it was a Yoko Ono exhibit. Mm. And it was the most annoying thing I ever saw. We were so pissed. In her exhibit, she had air from around the world captured in plastic containers. I mean,
3: at one point, she was a seminal performance artist, I guess. I remember there's like a whole chapter on her in art history.
2: They put the word avant-garde around it, so you have to think it's cool, but it was stupid. There was also in the museum was a blanket laying on the ground, and they're like, "Create your own art." And they wanted you to lay in the blanket and move around on it and take pictures.
3: Yeah, sounds like fun.
2: That's art? God.
3: Trust me, you go to art school, you see some wacky
2: lightning round stuff. By the way, Ryan Seacrest was invited to the wedding, but had to bow out at the last minute
4: after
2: he was hired to host. He had to work. He was invited by Disney to host their 4th of July event. I'm like,
3: I think I'd take that over the wedding if I'm him. Seems like more fun to do the 4th of July event.
2: What? You got to work as a... How much money do you need? You're Seacrest. God bless them.
3: It's sitting there and watching them two do their 20-minute bows.
2: No, it's not that as much.
4: That's got to be the best reception.
3: Maybe.
2: Oh, my God. They spent $4,000 on after-party pizza.
3: I heard there's food trucks inside the arena for the reception.
2: I don't know about that, but there was a buffet line, but I saw that the pizza at like midnight or 2 o'clock in the morning that showed up looked world-class. Google it. Hey, I hear some new U2 news. So, in April, U2 surprise releases a new EP called Easter Lily. And, you know, Bono describing it as reflective songs, emerging from a more personal, private place that some may retreat to in such times, exploring themes of friendship, loss, and ultimately renewal. And I love Bono, but please shut up. Anyway, at that time, they said, "Hey, we got a new album coming out, which is going to be a noisy proposition." So is this, and they were talking about a guitar-based album. This is the first release. They released a video and a single recorded in Mexico. It's called Street of Dreams.

0: already.
1: I don't hate it as much as I wanted to hate it.
2: I don't
3: Why do you
2: want
3: to hate you too? They're the friggin' badass.
1: I actually love them.
3: Why would anyone hate you too?
1: Because
2: Bono can be annoying, like you said. And
3: yes,
2: it's kind
3: of
2: milk toast.
3: Just take that out of it. The music's incredible.
1: I get annoyed when bands don't hang it up.
2: I mean, how old is Bono now? He looks pretty old in this album
3: 50s,
2: cover.
3: 60
1: like
3: maybe.
1: Play the hits. I'm one of those old. I'm one of those guys that's just like, bro, just play the hits.
2: He's 66.
1: I don't care.
3: So you're saying at a certain point, so he and I are the same. So at a certain point, you're supposed to not work anymore.
1: No,
3: if you're an artist,
1: keep touring, keep doing. But rather play the hits. Play the hits.
3: I don't know, man. If you're going to put out new, like McCartney still put out a new album, he not have?
1: The problem is, I'm so used to these amazing bands ruining their reputation with
3: Sonny,
1: bad music.
2: I know. I often wonder, like, would the Doors have gotten really bad if they'd continue? Would Jimi Hendrix be doing disco?
1: You know what happens, Paul. Some bands.
3: I would have liked a chance.
1: Jump the
3: shark. I would have
1: liked
3: a chance to hear it. I don't know, man. You don't have to listen to it. That's
1: no, but this is good.
3: Yeah, I know. Speaking of old rock bands that don't put out new music, the Eagles have extended their Las Vegas residency. I'm so pissed because I had a rush to get out there to see the show.
2: Yeah.
3: Like, and they've added like 20 since I went, which, by the way, I still think it was one of the best things I ever did. And I also saw U2 there. So, you know. God.
2: What was better, U2 or the Eagles?
3: I think I had this conversation. I mean, visually, at Sphere, U2 blew me off the stage. Musically, the Eagles won. But the visual components of the U2 show was like nothing I'd ever seen before. The Eagles was more just kind of cool stuff behind them. I don't know what U2 spent, but it was sick. Anyway, they're playing December 4th, December 5th, December 11th, and December 12th. Apparently, you can check out anytime you like, but apparently you can never stop touring. You should go if you can afford it. It's the longest running tour, 68 shows. It began a year ago. They must be making some jack. Hey, in football news, the U.S. versus Belgium was the most watched soccer game in U.S. history.
1: Yeah.
3: With Fox, they averaged 5.1 million viewers per match. Telemundo, 4.6, which means they exceeded their goal. Sorry, it was a joke.
2: Yeah,
3: and
2: imagine if they kept going, the ratings they would have pulled in.
3: With all that soccer, we still don't know what a yellow card is for. Hey, meanwhile, Cristiano Ronaldo announced this is going to be his last World Cup. Somewhere, Tom Brady just whispered, "We'll see." LGBTQ and sometimes, you know what happens? These friggin' guys, they're legends. They're like, I'm retiring, and then they're like, oh, the season's coming up. All right,
2: I know, but soccer's being a quarterback and like running on a soccer field, a little different, right? I mean, Brady can just stand back there.
3: I mean, it's his last World Cup. The next one's in 4 years. Not like he's going to not play soccer, right? So the country of Turkey has blocked an all-gay cruise from docking, citing moral standards. They caught flak for it. Officials said it has nothing to do with politics. They just couldn't handle that many fabulous arrivals at once. And Greece is like, send him over here, right here. Come on over. In punk news, there's an all-star punk supergroup forming to honor the Ramones' 50th anniversary. They're going to have a big event. Billy Joe Armstrong from Green Day, Tim Armstrong from Rancid, Blink-182's Travis Barker, former Ramones bass player CJ Ramone will be in it, plus surprise guests. It'll be televised, and it'll be hosted by John Travolta. Nothing screams punk more than the guy who starred in Grease. I don't get it, but I love Travolta, so there you go. In Emmy news, Mariska Hargitay will be the first woman to host the Emmys in 15 years. I guess the nominations are going to be announced tomorrow.
2: It seems like a very
3: so. Do you guys know who Mariska Hargitay is?
1: Yeah, Law and Order.
3: All right, let me do the joke. Heads will roll if she doesn't do well.
1: Nice.
3: Do you know what that means?
1: Like decapitated Law and Order?
3: Well, no. Her mom was Jane Mansfield, who was decapitated.
2: Oh, Paul!
1: You can't do that, Paul.
3: I know, it's terrible.
4: Come on, man. Come on.
3: I'm sorry. In Mansion news, Bruce Wayne's home in the 1960s era TV series Batman is on the market for $32 million. No. It sold for $20 million last year. 18,000 square feet, 7 bedrooms, 3 full baths.
2: Did you say the
3: 4.5 baths?
2: The house from the Adam West version?
3: Yeah. You should see it, man. It's, by the way, it has a 3-quarter bath. Do you know what that is?
2: A shower?
1: No, like a hose.
3: It's a sink. It's a sink, a toilet, and a shower, but no bathtub.
2: I mean, I think that's what I rarely see bathtubs anymore. 3-quarter bath.
3: Dude, we have a bathroom in Maine that has a dog shower.
2: Oh, that's what I mean.
3: It is awesome.
2: Do you have a bathtub, though?
3: I'm hoping not in the dog shower. That's in a separate, you know, I have a
2: bathtub. But you do have a tub.
3: Yeah, why? You want it to come over?
2: No, I was just saying, like, every time I get an Airbnb now, it's like, rare to see a tub. Like, I don't have a tub. My girlfriend doesn't have a tub. Do you have a tub?
1: We have a tub in the girls' bathroom, but not in our bathroom.
2: I think they're going away.
3: In our new house, in our new place in Boca, in our what do you call it? Our villa? Condo? When it's not a condo, but
0: efficiency. Efficiency. Jeff Bezos is efficiency.
2: Yeah. Duplex.
3: We a villa shares a wall with another building, so it's a villa. We don't have. We redesigned the whole bathroom. No bathtub.
2: See, Wendy, bathtub.
4: Yeah, but we also. But not because we also. I put it here. It just came with the house.
3: We have a bathtub in the second bedroom, but in our master, or I'm sorry, primary, whatever you call it.
1: That's what it is. In my Port St. Lucie house, that was like a new construction. The master had no bathtub, but the girls' bathroom, the second bathroom with a tub.
2: I guess they assumed a tub. Maybe a kid's gonna be in that room. So
1: yeah,
3: Justina was like, you know what? We don't need a tub. She's like, we're gonna. Honest to God, she's like, this is our forever home. She wanted it so you could put a wheelchair in there.
2: Oh, for God's sake.
1: Hold on. I'm realizing now. Speaking of wheelchairs.
3: Man, look at old people.
1: Speaking of wheelchairs, parents in their adult community, active in the old people community, they don't have any tubs. Their guest bathroom has a shower as well. No tub.
3: Because when you're friggin' 80, you can't get in the damn thing.
1: Yeah,
3: you
1: so
3: fall
1: I guess
3: over
1: it.
3: Break your skull.
1: It really is only for the kids because in that old people community, they don't have it.
3: Now, in our old house, my wife had this beautiful tub. You know, it was like a centerpiece in the bathroom.
4: That's what mine is.
2: Oh, you have
4: mine's
2: one of those?
4: Like a decoration. It takes up space. I've used it one time. I moved here. It was here. I can't get it out. But my shower's like a walk-in standalone. So it's just a decoration.
3: How often do you take a luxurious bath? Once a year?
4: Once since I've moved here, and I've been here a year.
2: Does it have jets?
4: it's one of those, you know, fancy, you know, it's like a decorative piece. It doesn't do anything.
3: We got in it Gina and I got in it once together, once. And then we made a mess on the floor. She's like,
2: ew, Paul.
3: Not that kind of mess, you freak. Water splashing everywhere, if you know what I'm talking about. We created 6 to 8 foot seas in there.
4: Nice.
3: And the final lightning round story from the category of that's nice. Sacha Baron Cohen has secretly made another Ollie G movie.
2: Oh, hell no.
3: I'm buying stock in it. I don't know how he did it. I don't know where he went. But God bless him for doing it because that movie. I remember when Larry David came out and said, everything you know about comedy has changed. Once he saw that, he's like, wow. And he was right. I mean, that movie, I watched it recently. You know, Bill Simmons, who does the Rewatchables podcast, cut a deal with Netflix. And so they do the podcast, and then Netflix is carrying all the movies. And I rewatched Borat recently, and I swear to God, you forget how damn funny. The second one was like, meh. But that first one, I hope this one's good. That's a very dangerous game he plays, man.
5: Yeah. Nice.
3: That's nice. I like the word vagine.
2: Yeah, so many lines came out of that movie, too.
1: That's so funny. My dad,
2: I still say, wah, wah, wah,
1: wah. Wah, wah, wah.
2: Very nice.
1: The man who has stick rubber fist in life.
3: Oh, so many. And you have a brief respite today. There are no World Cup games. Yay!
2: Oh, thank God.
3: Catch up on stuff. All right, folks. It's time for today's Clippy. 7 o'clock.
6: Piss off. The only thing I want to hear right now is
7: the Clippy.
8: Everyone in this room is now dumber for having listened to it.
1: Mike sent me this one. I saw it yesterday. I really kind of agree because I used to live in a neighborhood with too many of these. And I'll let the grill guy explain.
5: Why do people fly the flag of their university at their house? Didn't you already pay them? Didn't you pay them tens of thousands of dollars? Aren't you probably still paying those loans back? You don't get a discount because you fly their flag. Are you the president of that university? Are you the president of South Carolina University? Why are you flying the flag? It's not a you spent 4 years there once. It's not a country. You're not from Penn State. You're from Inglewood, New Jersey, and you went there for 4 years. And you were drunk 40% of the time anyway.
3: Okay, so
1: you got the Gator flag.
3: That's somebody who didn't go to school. That's someone who doesn't have fandom in his system and doesn't understand the importance of it. I mean, and being part of a great, I get it. Like, I have friends of mine that moved down from New York that didn't go to like a major college football school. They're like, what are you, college football? Yeah, you know, I disagree with that guy. I don't hang the, I don't fly a flag at my house, but I get it. I see them, and I love those people.
2: Didn't you have the license plate at one point? The Gator license?
3: I have it on my one of my cars. Yeah, yeah.
1: I got the Dolphins license plate. Like, that's even worse because I've never. I was an intern there. Like, I wasn't even a part of the organization,
2: I don't mind the sports plates.
1: I'll tell you, the best thing was in my Port St. Lucie neighborhood. The one guy had the Georgia Bulldog flag, big G. Red big G. The neighbor across the street from him, not a week after he put his flag up, put up the Florida flag.
3: Oh, that's great.
1: It was awesome.
3: You know what was cool? The other day when my friend Larry was visiting up in Maine and we were doing tourist stuff, we took him to see there's a famous place in Portland called the Portland Headlight. It's a giant lighthouse. It's beautiful, very photographic. And, well, that's where I got my picture taken with Taylor Swift and Travis Kelce.
2: Yeah,
3: if you saw
2: that on Twitter,
3: Anyway, Larry was wearing a Gator hat, and it was the coolest thing. Just in Maine, in the middle of nowhere, like the furthest place from Florida, people were coming up, go Gators, and we
1: were
3: on the street, go Gators. So very cool. Yeah, right. I like it. And that's the same as putting a flag out, isn't it? Wearing a shirt or that?
1: Repping the school.
2: I mean, really, you're just repping the sports, though. Like, if you went to a school without a big college football team, that would be kind of weird, right?
1: I should put up an FIU flag just to see what happens. All right, this second clippy. With all the medical advancements we've made as a society, this guy brings up another very valid point.
7: When we wanted to see bones, we created an X-ray. When we wanted to see the inside of a brain, we created an MRI. When we wanted to see the inside of a pregnancy, we created an ultrasound. So why is there a finger up my ass during a prostate exam?
1: That's a good point.
3: That's great. I remember the first time I had to have that done with Jeff Stein.
1: Oh, yikes.
3: He walked into the room, and I knew it was coming. And he walked into the room with a rose between his teeth and a bottle of wine.
2: See, I don't need that.
1: That's
2: come on,
1: so
2: Jeff.
1: Funny.
3: He was a joke. He was
2: messing
3: around.
2: I don't need jokes in that situation.
1: That is so funny, dude.
2: Let's keep it professional once.
3: The weird part is when he did it, he had both hands on my shoulders.
2: Hey, boom.
3: Anyway, it's time for the news.
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13: I'm Luis Diaz.
14: And I'm Wendy Grossman. Be careful out there. It's going to feel like it's 106 to 108 degrees today. The National Weather Service has issued a heat advisory again for Miami-Dade and Broward.
2: Advisory.
3: Thank you.
14: It will be
3: expensive graphics, expensive audio production.
14: Yeah, they've really gone all out here. It's going to be out from 11 this morning until 6 tonight with an expected heat index of at least 105 for more than 2 hours. Mike, you were saying your dog, you thought maybe he had heat stroke yesterday. I was outside and it was crazy.
2: Yeah, because it wasn't crazy temperature-wise. I'm looking at it, it's like low 90s. But with the dew point or whatever was going on, it felt like thick. Air was thick and sticky.
3: What if you take your dog and make him drink water before you leave the house? I know it's hard to make him do it.
2: Hose him down before you walk, but just don't walk far.
1: Bro, I went on a 30-minute walk. All grass, My dog didn't step on pavement until we got back home. All grass. I was very proud of myself. 30-minute walk. She came in. I thought I killed her. I truly thought I killed her. The way she was just like,
3: it seems like
1: full spread.
3: How? What kind of dog is it?
1: She's a husky.
3: Oh, okay.
1: She can run, bro.
3: Because if I do a 30-minute walk with Sonny, he'd be like halfway through. I'm going to go ahead and lay down over here for a minute. I'm just going to take a nap.
1: No, my dog's a husky. She can go, bro.
2: Yeah, it happened so quick, too. Like, my dog seemed fine till like the last 30 feet to the door, and he got wobbly. And then when he got inside, he like fell down.
1: Oh.
3: I don't think you should. I mean, this may be a hot take.
1: Hot,
3: but
1: nice.
3: I don't think you should own a husky in the state of Florida. No.
1: I agree.
3: There's no argument. They're beautiful. Why do you own it?
1: Because she was bred, and then they were going to throw her in the Everglades.
3: Okay, great.
2: I think they do better in the heat than the Bulldogs, though. Honestly. I see a lot of people walking.
14: They look like they would have trouble breathing.
1: We took her up to the mountains when it was cold, and I felt like she was
3: happy.
1: Like, oh, this is my environment. I'm a Siberian husky. Got it.
14: Yeah.
3: Next.
14: Miami's legend Marine Stadium might finally be making a comeback. Voters will get to have a say on the issue next month, whether they want to bring the long-shuttered waterfront venue back to life with concerts, festivals, community events, and, of course, Biscayne Bay views. If it's approved, the iconic landmark, closed since Hurricane Andrew in 1992, will once again become one of the Magic City's coolest places to watch live music.
3: I think, along with... If they get that place fixed up the way it should be, I put that up against Red Rocks as maybe the number two place, or maybe that place in Hollywood, the Hollywood Bowl. But I mean, as far as great venues, where else can you sit in a boat and watch a show, or and with a backdrop like that, man?
14: I have a feeling voters are going to.
3: If you Google
14: say yes.
3: Google image Jimmy Buffett Miami Marine Stadium, some of the greatest pictures you'll ever see come up.
2: That's like, but is there like a stage area, or do they just perform on a barge?
1: No, the barge
2: of it?
1: Comes in.
2: It's just a barge that serves as a stage.
3: I haven't seen it in so long that it's, you know, they had a country show not too long ago, but I think it's a barge. Regardless, it's just way cool. All right, next. Yep.
14: With an already present El Nino expected to continue and strengthen through the end of the year, Colorado State University hurricane forecasters are set to update their projections later today for the rest of the season. We're also beginning to be blanketed by a Saharan dust plume, which is typical for this time of year. But again, you might see the air is going to feel very, very thick. Starting Sunday, it'll cost you more to send snail mail. That's because first class mail stamps go up from 78 to 82 cents. That means now's the time to buy forever stamps so you can lock in at the current price. I was just thinking, when was the last time anybody sent a letter?
1: When was the last time anyone bought stamps?
3: I don't know.
14: I did because my kids went to summer camp. But that's it.
3: We still have one one bill that we don't pay online. I forgot who it is. And I'm like, what's that? She's like, what's a stamp? And an envelope.
14: Wow. Disney theme park visitors may come back with an unwanted souvenir in the form of the so-called Disney rash. I don't know if you guys have heard about it. It's not caused by Disney. It's actually a temporary inflammation of small blood vessels that happens if you're walking around for hours or standing in hot, humid weather.
1: Oh, it's called chafing. Got it.
14: Yeah, it's like red or purple blotches on your legs. It usually happens in adults that are over 50 years old. But now people are taking pictures and calling it the Disney rash. Former Miami Heat star Tyler Hero has put his Pinecrest mansion up for sale as the trade to the Milwaukee Bucks is made official. Hero listed his 8-bedroom, 9,000-square-foot home for $12 million. The one-time All-Star was part of a major trade finalized this week after a 7-year run with the Heat.
3: How old's Tyler?
14: How old? I don't know.
3: Is he like 26 at this point?
1: He's got to be in his 20s for sure.
3: Can you imagine owning something worth $12 million in your 20s? I can't.
14: Have
3: even,
14: you seen this?
2: He's got like a moat.
3: He's the same age as literally the same age as my kid. And what a world he lives in. Like, he don't even think about getting on a Southwest flight or a Frontier. It wouldn't even cross his mind.
14: Yeah, wow. This house is cool.
2: Look at this.
14: Very cool.
2: It has an actual like bridge to go across a moat to get into the front door.
14: Yeah,
3: of course.
14: And then by the pool area, the tiki bar has all these basketball cool things up. You got to check it out.
1: I was buddies with like a guy, he was a low guy on the totem pole Heat player, and his house was beautiful in a beautiful neighborhood. I'm like, dude, even the guys that suck have cool houses.
3: And who was that?
1: I'm not going to say.
3: Why?
1: Because I just said he sucks, even though I actually loved him. He was very good.
3: How about Ronnie Cicely?
1: No. Yeah.
3: Yeah, I never been to an NBA guy's house, but wow, yeah, that's pretty very cool. All right, we got to do the GLP-1 story of the day.
14: All right, a record number of Americans are now taking GLP-1 drugs for weight loss. A new Gallup poll says 11% of Americans currently take the medication, compared to just 3% back in 2024. Now, as usage increases, it appears the adult obesity rate is gradually slowing down to 36.4%. And diabetes diagnoses are also going by the wayside. A lot of people that were on medicine say they no longer have to take pills.
3: So, was it one of you guys found the story that
1: Snickers.
3: Nestle is tweak?
1: Nestle.
3: Yeah, they're changing the flavor. So, I read the story. Huh? A study found that GLP-1s can depress the perception of taste quality. So they're adjusting their taste. Don't we have a GLP-1 expert listener? Does that really happen?
14: What do you mean that food doesn't taste the same?
3: Or yeah. That's what it says here. Yeah. The company's focusing on adding spices or more pepper to counteract the duller taste profiles of GLP-1 use. So is that? And also, some troll on the internet said, "Yeah, I used to listen to Castronovo, but before he got hooked on Ozempic, I'm like, I've never taken Ozempics."
2: You can't Jesus. Win. You cannot win.
3: I know. The trolls. Anyway, so, Mike, reach out to the GLP-1 guy. Okay. He's on our...
2: I know we got one guy. While, years back, and things got saltier. That was the only thing I noticed.
3: Really?
2: Taste-wise.
3: Well, I mean,
2: like Chipotle chips are really salty.
3: You don't want to drink, and food tastes bad, and then you don't poop. Sounds great. But hey, listen, I'll say this. If I don't know, does insurance cover it yet?
14: No,
3: because
14: only on certain cases for actual diabetes, you can't just get it covered if you want to use it for weight loss.
3: That's what needs to change, and there's obese people that their whole life could change if you could just drop a few lbs, but if it costs you $300 a month, you can't do it. All right, it's 7:21. This is the Paul Castronovo Show, where the Castronovo $1,000 Minute is looming. 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
9: Here it goes. You know, it's been, what, months? 2 months?
10: Since our winner.
9: The lone winner? Yeah.
10: Yeah, back in March, I believe.
9: God, it's time, man. Listen, don't waste their time. If you're not any good at this, don't call. I'm kidding with you, of course. Today's contestant is Rich. Well, maybe he'll be rich if he wins the Castronovo $1,000 Minute. 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Rich is in Hialeah. Good morning, sir, and welcome. Welcome,
11: good morning.
9: And I hope you win.
11: Good morning. Good morning. I hope so, Rich, too. I could use the money.
9: Are you reasonably intelligent?
11: Yeah, sure. Yeah.
9: Where'd you go to school?
11: St. Thomas University.
9: Ooh,
11: in Miami.
10: Nice.
9: Would you consider flying a St. Thomas University flag in front of your home?
11: Sure.
12: Would you consider? He said he'd consider it. That's it.
9: He'd consider it. Doesn't mean, yeah. Not exactly known for their sports prowess, I guess, right?
11: Well, it's a Division II NAIA, something like that. It's not like a Division I like the UM.
12: But their football team's coming, growing. They're having their first football season. They're coming up.
11: Yeah, they're actually building a pretty nice setup out there for their
9: really?
11: For their home field. Yeah.
9: Didn't the Dolphins used to practice at St. Thomas?
12: Yeah, back when they were good.
11: Back in the day, yeah. That was one of the side benefits during the season when you weren't supposed to be able to practice. There was a spot on the baseball field where you could literally turn around and watch them practice, you know, during the Marino when they were when they went on strike in 87 and had to break their picket line in order to get the class.
9: No way. All right. Well, the stuff you learn on this show. All right. Well, Rich, we're rooting for you today. We have the official clock of the Paul Castronovo show ready to go. The official timekeeper is a guy named Mike Anderson. SellToBobby I've been following him on Instagram. He's out there in Europe, so I hope he can get the money out of him.
10: Where in Europe?
9: He was in Spain, and he's been traveling all over the place.
10: Yeah, I guess a guy like him goes to Europe. He's not just hitting one country.
12: He goes to the continent. He doesn't go to the country.
9: Are you ready? Are you ready?
11: Yes, I am. I am ready.
9: Question number one. Mike, start the clock.
13: Clock's ready.
9: How many players are on a beach volleyball team? Go.
11: Two.
9: Question number two. Which animal is the only primate without a tail?
11: Humans.
9: Yes, number three. How many legs does a spider have?
11: Eight.
9: Number four. What is the primary language spoken in Panama?
11: Spanish.
9: Number five. What famous Las Vegas hotel is shaped like a pyramid?
11: The Luxor.
9: Number six. In golf, what is the term for one stroke under par?
11: Birdie.
9: Number seven. What does NBA stand for?
11: National Basketball Association.
9: Number eight, where is the Forbidden City?
11: Forbidden City. Ah, crap.
9: President Trump? Awesome. President Trump, where is the Forbidden City?
3: China.
9: China. Mike didn't know the answer. That's,
3: Mike is in charge of the button. I saw him like,
10: I was going to say Mar-a-Lago.
9: Oh, my God.
13: China.
9: You ripped through nine questions. Oh, my God. Or eight questions. Oh,
11: yeah.
9: I thought that.
11: I'm gonna kick myself for that.
9: I'm going to kick you for you. I mean, isn't...
12: I remember the Paul brothers got into some big trouble because they went there. So that's how I learned it.
9: The Forbidden City. I thought that was a pretty easy. I don't know. It's just a question. But I mean,
11: it's one of those. You know, when you're under pressure, you get tripped up sometimes. What can you do?
10: Yes. It's the Imperial Palace.
11: It was a nice run.

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2: The following message is for the millions of Americans who briefly cared about soccer. For a few glorious weeks, you wore the jersey. You learned the names of players you'll never remember.
3: Adams flicks it along Tillman. He's got balance.
2: You screamed offsides and red card at a television. Incorrect.
4: Bro, did you see that? Where's the red card?
2: And at work, you acted like you actually enjoyed watching.
5: Man, did you watch last night?
2: But now the tournament's over. And that USA jersey you bought sits alone in the back of your closet next to the Peloton you've never touched. You're at a loss. There's an emptiness. What do you do now? Suck it up, cowboy. The National Football League will be here before you know it. This message brought to you by the American Society of Temporary Soccer Fans. 7:42 now. And it's a pleasure to have you along while you're sweating your bidotties off, stuck in traffic, just miserable and uncomfortable and chafing, got the red bumps on the leg, according to Wendy.
6: Yep. Disney crash.
7: Disney.
2: If you're just joining us, some guy got 8 questions almost right. Did he get 7 right for the Castronovo $1,000 minute?
8: He got too many right.
5: Yeah, 8 was.
2: He was on fire until he wasn't.
5: The Forbidden City.
2: Still to come, Florida man or not, for Motley Crue tickets coming up after 8. But it's time now. As the elder statesman of rock and roll, for Paul's life lessons.
5: Lessons for life.
2: Lessons. Thanks, you. I've learned a few things over the years. I'm here to help. I see these kids, they struggle. You know, I know you can't buy a house in 2026. You had to save for 9 years, 10 years. What was that number I read today?
5: God,
8: I still have yet to buy a house.
2: Well, you don't
8: live
2: have
8: out
2: to.
8: Of a van.
2: You got a babe that owns a house. She put you on the lease, right?
8: No. Well,
2: that's.
8: I have no.
2: If you marry her,
8: equity in this.
2: If you marry her, do men get half immediately?
9: Hell yeah.
5: That's a good question.
9: No prenups.
2: Women get half.
5: I mean, yeah. If I were to get married and then divorced.
2: If you were to get married, would she ask you to sign a prenuptial agreement?
5: I don't know. We have not had that conversation. But maybe. I don't know.
2: Yeah, I had this conversation with someone the other day. He goes, oh, yeah.
5: I mean, I guess it would make sense because I've got nothing besides a car and 2 dogs. And she's got a
2: land
5: and
2: a
5: house.
2: But you bring a lot to the table sexually. You bring a lot to the table sexually.
5: That's worth a lot.
2: Listen, truth be told, I honestly, like, Gina could have a Swiss bank account with everything. I don't know what she's in charge of the finances because she's way smarter. I don't know what I have. I mean, I can see what the 401k is because I'm in charge, and I know what my paycheck comes in because I work here. But other than that, she's like, yeah, I got it.
9: Well, like,
2: that's trust.
9: They send
2: that's
9: the checks out, right? To Gina Castronovo?
2: They might as well.
5: I mean, when the financial advisor comes over, you're like, is she like, Paul, you want to go get a coffee or something? We got this.
2: I don't say anything. I'm just like, I'm going to go out to the boat. You guys are good. All right, here we go. 7:45 in the morning. We've been talking a lot about dogs and pets and such today. Mike Anderson almost killed his dog. Luis Diaz, same thing with heat stroke.
5: Yeah, be careful today, people.
2: My dog, Sonny, has enriched our lives, and I love my dog. I mean, he's the best. I mean, he's my number one dude. But he has ruined my enjoyment of eating at home, and it's all my fault. So I'm going to say this to you, and I'm going to say it up front. If you're getting a dog, do not make the mistake that Paul Castronovo made. And that's feeding him from the table. If you do it once, it's over. And now, I can't have a dinner party. If we have a dinner party or eating outside or anything with friends over, I might as well board him or put him in a closet and lock the door. because it's no fun. You can't.
5: Will he just attempt sits there to steal food?
2: Well, he'll just sit under you and bark.
5: Oh, he'll actually bark and whine.
2: Or, like, try to jump up and whine. And you know what? It's not his fault. It's all my fault, as my son points out to me on a regular basis. I'm not coming over here to eat.
5: Dog ruins. Bad? Like, he's, like, how often is he barking? Like, every 5 seconds?
2: The barking isn't as bad as him just sitting. It's to the point now where it's like, all right, I can just shut him up by dropping a piece of food. Now, I don't know if it's too late.
7: Yeah, you know it is.
5: Probably.
7: It for sure is.
2: You can't retrain him once you do it, right? Because once they realize, oh, I can sit here and cry, and the old man will throw me a piece of steak, cool. So that is life lesson. I mean, if someone listener may know the answer, like, oh, you can change him, but I don't know if I have the patience.
5: Like, my dogs will sit there and watch, but I don't mind it because occasionally I will drop something, and I'm glad if they go get it, so I don't have to bend over and pick it up. But they won't bark or whine. They'll just stand there like sentinels watching. I don't know about,
2: yeah, well,
5: what about
2: that's
5: your dog?
2: Also, I mean, I have to put, like, if sometimes if he's being quiet, and like, say if I'm sitting on a couch and I'm eating one of those Yasso yogurt bars, which is allegedly healthy, he will just sit on the floor in front of me, and I'll have to put, like, a pillow up so I can't look at, I don't want to make eye contact. It's terrible. I need a blockade.
5: Do your dogs do this, Diaz?
7: My dog has the gift that the blessing as a dog, the biggest blessing a dog can ever have, a newborn in the house. Meaning all she does is sit right behind that high chair, gets all cuddled up, and waits. I don't have to feed her off the table.
5: It's a great service, right?
7: Madison does it for her. So Belle is sitting there looking up, waiting, catches it before it hits the ground, catches it before it hits the ground. She's good. Yeah.
2: So, life lesson number one, don't feed the friggin' dog from the table ever. Even though you love him, I screwed up. Life lesson number two, as well as my gym dilemma, is coming up next on the Paul Castronovo Show. Lessons for life.
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1: Hey, Paul. Here's a life lesson. Remember to take your trash can out to the road the night before, so when the trash man comes too early in the morning, you don't miss him with a full trash can for the rest of the week. See ya.
2: Oh. There's nothing worse than, like, on a holiday weekend and you forget. And like, sometimes, they'll send an email out saying, don't forget, it's, you know, Martin Luther King holiday, so your trash has to go out a day early. And then you forget, and then you have 40 gallons. Like, I did it on Thanksgiving one year.
3: Oh, no.
2: Or Christmas, one of the big holidays where you have a lot of garbage. And, man, yeah, that's a good life lesson. Thank you.
3: Then you have to meanwhile, drive behind if you're Publix just, and throw it in the dumpster.
2: I just did that 2 weeks ago. I went to the car wash. Gia's like, take the garbage with you. Because we forgot it was one of those deals. And I go, I didn't tell you guys this.
3: No.
2: And I go, I pull up and I, right in front of the dumpster, and I throw my trash in here and I hear, what are you doing? And I go, and I just got my car door.
4: You know what's so funny?
2: I didn't even stick around.
4: The Publix by my house has like a few of those big dumpsters behind it, but most of them have locks, but one of them didn't. Doesn't have a lock. So you notice a lot of like residential stuff in that Publix dumpster. It's the funniest thing. But yeah, a lot of people like you.
5: It shouldn't. Why should we feel so ashamed for trying to dispose of trash appropriately?
2: I don't know. I mean, hey,
5: that's forbid.
2: A few minutes ago, if you're just joining us here, I was doing Paul's life lessons and I said I ruined my dog by feeding him from the table. And I said, I think once you do it, you can never untrain that. And he's ruined my enjoyment of dining at home. However, my friend Tony, and I say my friend because Tony and I have dined together. He lives in Boston. He met me in Maine one time as a listener. We never met, but we hooked up online when we were dating now. No, he and I are buds, and we keep in touch. And he disagrees with me. Tony, go ahead.
6: Yes, sir. As I was saying, my friend Michael has been a dog trainer for 25 plus years. He does all different types of training. He will come to your house and do house call training. He does boarding training where he takes your dog for 2 weeks and trains the dog and then gives him back and trains you. I've seen him work miracles with dogs that everybody else said, this is never going to be able to be fixed.
2: How would he possibly train a dog from not, like, in other words, say he takes Sonny for 2 weeks. The minute Sonny comes back in the house and I sit down for dinner, Sonny's going to be begging again.
6: You know, he's going to train him to get rid of all of the habits. The main thing he'll teach him is what they call place. And he will put him on a cot, on a dog bed or something like that, and then he learns to stay there, and then you will then learn to show him how to do that when you're at home, and then eventually he will sit there. When you sit down to the dinner table, he'll actually just go and lay down.
2: God. What about lunging at cars when I'm walking him?
5: Oh, my God. Yep. He does that?
2: Yeah, cars come. He's protecting me, and he bite. And then here's another thing. Do I have the worst dog on the planet?
4: It's up there.
2: Like when our neighbors come over with their dog, and I, you know, Sonny and him are playing. If I go to pet the neighbor's dog, Sonny will jump in between us and want to kill that dog. Like, don't you dare let him. No, you're mine.
4: Very possessive.
2: So weird. Yeah. He's possessive. I think he's gay for me.
4: He's super.
2: All right, Tony. Shoot me that guy's number. Let's get him on the show, Mike. That'd be fun.
3: Yeah.
2: All right.
6: I will.
2: Hold on. Thanks, Tony. Good. I hope to see you this summer.
6: I'm around.
3: Oh, real quick. All right. We're talking about the Boston beef, the Boston three-way. Is it good?
2: Oh, yeah. What is it?
6: Oh, it's a roast beef sandwich, sauce and cheese. Absolutely. It's also called the North Shore beef.
2: Who did we say that was his favorite sandwich?
3: Oh, it was Billy Joel, right?
2: Billy Joel, yeah. All right, we got to move, Tony. Thanks. I have a little bit of a dilemma here before I get to life lesson number two, and maybe Wendy can weigh in with us on this one. I sent you guys a photograph that I took at the gym. And I thought it was hilarious. While recovering from my hernia surgery on the bike, pedaling away, this poor lady walks out with her yoga shorts on, out of the bathroom, locker room, whatever. And she's got a hunk of toilet paper hanging down, draped down her back end.
5: Like how so long I quickly was take, it? Like a foot long?
7: It looks like a tail.
5: No, I didn't. I was looking back. I don't see it.
7: I saw the picture. It looks like a tail. I mean, it's really long. It's not. It's Lewis, not just a square.
2: Lewis, did you see it?
4: I did. I was being silly about saying like, oh, I didn't even notice it, but yeah. That's. I honestly thought it was a choice. It was a deliberate move by her.
5: Oh man!
2: No,
5: because it almost does look deliberate.
2: About 10 minutes. It looks like a tail. About 10 minutes later, she.
4: She realized
2: it. It fell on the ground, and I saw her sheepishly around, pick it up, and walk away like she was humiliated. Now, my dilemma is, it's funny enough to post on the internet with a funny meme, but I don't want to remember the time, Mike, that I posted a picture of that
5: the homeless woman undressing in a parking lot.
2: Yeah, it got like 80 million hits on it. It was like the biggest post I ever made.
5: Yeah, it was huge.
2: But what did we take from it? Most people were like, "You're a pervert."
5: Yeah, about 50% were like, "What are you doing, even filming this poor woman changing in a parking lot? You sick pig."
4: Just
2: right.
4: I would say if you blur the face,
5: yeah, just cut the face off.
4: You're all good.
5: Yeah, I think that's as long as you don't identify them. I think you're fine.
2: I tell you what, I'll send it to you, Lewis, and you post it.
4: On our page, then I get in trouble because it came from my.
2: That's where I'm at. Absolutely I don't want to get in trouble.
5: No, put it on the show page because technically it's show.
4: I know, but it's coming from my phone. So when the law comes to track it down, which IP address? Mine.
2: Here's the other one. Gina said, I said, look at this. She's laughing at it. She goes, you're not going to post that, right? I go, no. But that doesn't mean Mike or Lewis can't post it on the Paul Castronovo page, right? How about if Wendy posts it?
5: Wendy, you're the newest person here.
7: Then I look terrible. Right.
2: Is it offensive to post that if you blur out her face?
5: Yeah, just crop her at the shoulders and you're fine. Nobody's going to know who that is, especially since she's not even
7: an identifier.
5: Yeah,
2: I think it's so funny. I just don't want to get attacked for, oh, you pervert. Why'd you take that picture?
5: Well, the other offense here, too, I see is she's wearing socks in the gym on the floor.
2: It's Maine, buddy. They have no sense. Yeah, I hate that. All right, back to, can I give you another life lesson?
5: Please, give it to us.
2: Lessons for life. Life lessons. Just a simple one. And I hope my buddy who does this is not listening, but it's happened to me twice recently. If you don't want to come across as a douche, don't say this. Okay, ping me later.
4: Ping me?
2: Ping me. Like, one of them is my neighbor, and I think he's on vacation. There's no chance he's listening, but he always says ping me.
5: And that basically means just hit me with a text.
2: I don't know what it
5: which
2: means.
5: Which makes a ping sound.
2: I think it means text me, but you don't need to. Like, why wouldn't you just say, go ahead and text me?
5: Where did that start? Like, I haven't heard a lot of it.
2: One ping only. Did it start with the Hunt for Red October? Ping, one ping.
5: It was the first one to be pinged.
7: I thought ping was when you gave your location to somebody. Like, ping me the location.
4: That's what I was about to say the same thing.
7: I played soccer, and I will say the group chat for the team, it always says, like, you know, ping when you get there, because a lot of times the fields are, you know, they're labeled like 1 through 10, and the way they go, so it's 1.
2: Are
7: eight,
2: these people
7: seven,
2: miss? Are they misusing the, like, the people that are like, ping me, misusing the expression?
7: I think dropping somebody a ping, to me, I would interpret that as, like, show me exactly where your location
2: is. Well, okay. He didn't say drop me a ping. He said ping me. So meaning like he's not saying tell me where you are. In other words, we always have a happy hour and he's like, all right, ping me when you guys are ready.
4: Next time he says that, can you tell
2: me? Send him my location?
4: No. If he goes, hey, ping me, can you go pong me? And then it's like, hit him back with a,
2: God.
4: With a terrible line.
2: No, you did not just.
4: With a terrible line.
2: Go ahead and throw a red. Let's get a red card out. We need a red card.
4: Yellow card.
2: That's a yellow? Okay.
8: That's the punchline of the
4: I got Wendy to laugh.
2: Then we bring back Mike McDaniel. Wow. That's all. That's it. That's Paul's lessons for life. I think that you just don't say ping me. Don't feed your dog from the table.
4: And check your butt before you get out of the locker room in the gym.
2: And that's, oh, God. Yeah. Should I or shouldn't I? That's the real question. If I post it and Gina sees it, I'm dead.
5: I mean, we, you know, sit down and use toilet paper, too. I can't remember a time where toilet paper was hanging out my pants. Can you?
2: Gina's theory is that the woman lined her seat.
7: No.
4: Gina's theory is that makes sense. She's nice.
2: And then pulled the pants up and it got stuck there. Which, because I walked over and looked at the teepee. It did not have residue on it. It didn't have, like, there were no nicotine stains on it.
5: Let me add an Anderson life lesson real quick. Because now you mentioned lining the seat. Lately in this building, the amount of people leaving their nest on top of the toilet after they're done is out of control.
4: The nest, like we shed.
5: No, they put not just like one layer of toilet paper on the seat. We're talking like 5-6 layers.
4: Wasteful.
5: And then they leave it on top for the next person.
2: Can I tell you what I do?
5: What?
2: I wipe the seat down. I wipe it down with paper towels and soap, and I wipe it off. And
4: I do too. I do too.
5: I wipe it down, but then I also put one layer.
4: No, I haven't taken my girls to the bathroom in a long time, but when I would wipe it down and then put the nest. But for me, I wipe down and I put my ass on porcelain.
2: Bare ass.
4: Yeah.
2: I like the feeling of cool, crisp porcelain.
4: Like that. You go,
5: in my own house, but not in this place where it's just being abused.
2: Did you know, did any of you guys ever go to the Roman Colosseum in Rome, Italy?
4: No, I'm watching Gladiator.
2: And did you do the tour?
7: Yes.
2: Did you know that they had, back in the day, slaves that... Because the toilets in the Colosseum were holes on marble, and I guess it was chilly to the touch. And they had slaves that would sit there until the Roman gladiator. Yes, it's seat warmer. That's exactly right, what they were. Can you imagine that job? Oh,
5: and that's something.
2: You just sit there until Gladius Maximus, Glutimus Maximus comes and sits down. And then when you rise up, he's going to evacuate his bowels, and then you'll go back to your seat. By the way, the Roman gladiators did not have English accents. I want to be clear about that. Yeah, but in the movies, they always
4: Joaquin,
2: do. Right?
4: Tell that to Joaquin Phoenix.
2: I know. In the movies, they have English accents. Shouldn't it have been like, hey, Enzo, you going to sit on this toilet for Gluteus Maximus, no?
9: My name is Maximus Decimus Meridius, huh? You killed my daughter, my father, my son.
2: We went away from the Gluteus Maximus type names, and now it's just like...
4: David and Michael.
2: Yeah, thank God. All right, enough of this tomfoolery. What's going on in the news?
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11: I'm Paul Castronovo.
12: Mike Anderson here.
13: I'm Luis Diaz.
7: And I'm Wendy Grossman. Walk your dogs in grass and be sure to give them plenty of water today as Miami-Dade and Broward are under another heat advisory from 11 this morning until 6 tonight. Highs will be in the low to mid-90s, but the heat index is going to make it feel up to 111 degrees.
2: God.
7: Expect additional heat advisories the rest of the week. President Trump says...
2: Did you say heat advisory?
7: Yep.
5: Hold on. Advisory...
2: That's, to me, is as good as plain crazy, only cheaper.
7: Yeah, way cheaper. President Trump says the ceasefire with Iran is over. Trump, who's in Turkey for this week's NATO summit, says he'd let U.S. negotiators continue talking about the matter, but he doesn't want to waste any more of his time. His announcement comes as fresh attacks have kicked up tensions across the Middle East, with Iran targeting ships that were in the Strait of Hormuz and the U.S. military then striking dozens of targets in response. An appeals court strikes down a Florida state law that would restrict teaching progressive ideas in a college classroom. The Stop Woke Act was signed into law by Governor DeSantis in 2022. It restricts teaching ideas on race, gender, and other topics in public schools. Now, the law will remain in effect for Florida grade schools, but part of it related to colleges was struck down because the court says it violated First Amendment speech rights. The first nuclear-powered commercial satellite is now in orbit. The satellite was launched yesterday morning at a SpaceX Falcon 9 rocket out of California. The satellite uses the radioactive decay of a hydrogen isotope to power itself. It was designed by a Florida-based city lab, and it is a test of today's satellite is a test of the technology's feasibility. Communities across the country are taking part in a nationwide simultaneous reading of the Declaration of Independence tonight to mark America's 250th. In Broward, families can gather at the Dania Beach City Hall Plaza or along the Fort Lauderdale Riverwalk. In Miami-Dade, the main synchronized reading will take place on the steps of the Coral Gables City Hall and the Women's Club of Coconut Grove. It all starts at 6 tonight.
4: Wendy, did you say, I'm sorry, I have to go back like five stories ago because I don't think I've been trying to put the words together. Did I hear you correctly? The Iran war is not over?
7: No. The ceasefire has ended.
4: What is that? So we're going to start firing again?
3: But there were strikes yesterday.
7: Yeah, we already did. We already did.
2: Yeah. So somebody
7: fired
2: shot.
7: back in retaliation.
2: They fired on three merchant ships, and so we retaliated by blowing up a bunch of stuff. It's so funny because the other day I was watching the news and I go, Gina, I haven't heard much about the Strait of Hormuz. And then it was yesterday. And then 2 hours later, I see the news. Yeah, we're back at it. Like, God dang, man.
7: Yeah.
12: They don't know what the f*** they're doing. You understand that?
2: Right, exactly. Nobody does.
13: They're eating the dogs.
7: Right. Yeah.
2: All right,
7: you guys will like this story. A mom of three claims she was thrown out of a UK supermarket after a male security guard said her backless top could encourage someone to untie it. Imagine if that happened here. I sent you guys the email so you could take a look at this woman. 31 years old. She's wearing the tank top is completely covering her front side. It just has like one tiny tie in the back. I've seen people at Publix wearing full straight-on bikinis just walking through. I'm sure you guys have as well. Imagine if this happened in South Florida. It's 99 degrees in the UK. They're also having a heat wave. She said she was with her three kids. She was really hot. She's carrying one, whatever, and just put on the tank. They kicked her out of the store and wouldn't let her go shopping.
2: Publix would sue them.
7: I said that. No, can you imagine if that happened in Publix? I've seen
2: way
7: worse.
2: Where did this take place?
4: Tesco.
7: In the UK.
2: This is why they can't have nice things
3: over
2: there.
3: It is like almost looks like a napkin tied around. It is a very small
2: top. It looks like
3: the
2: tank top. That looks similar to the tank top that Mike wears to the gym all the time.
3: It's very hot in my
7: gym. But I'm just saying, if you saw a woman dressed like that at Publix, would you bat an eye? You would just continue on like no big deal.
2: No, she looks good. I'd probably bat more than one eye.
3: Hey!
2: All right. Yeah, people are a little uptight. Relax. Well, it's like the people that get thrown off the planes for wearing stuff like that, you know, like really sexy stuff. Who are these people? How dare they?
3: I know. I feel like half the time it's just people that are jealous of them that make us think about it.
2: Yeah, let her go, Karen. All right.
3: But this was a guy that did it, right?
7: Yeah.
2: Oh, was it?
7: Yeah, she's in trouble because he said the shirt could encourage someone to untie it.
4: Gee, I wonder where he got that idea.
2: You know, I could. Oh, no, he's English. I'm right. I think I could untie it. I can't even do it. It's 12 minutes past the hour of 8 o'clock in the morning. I'm holding these two tickets in my hand to see Vince Neil and Motley Crue. And the show, I'm going to check in where the show is August 14th. At the I Think Financial Amphitheater. 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We got three stories. If you get two right, you win the tickets. 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

0: 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There you go. 19 minutes past 8 o'clock. Mariela in Miami is playing for two tickets to go see a band called Motley Crue. August 14th at the I Think Financial Amphitheater. Hiya, Mariela. How you doing?
1: Hi, how are you? Good, good. And you?
0: We are lovely, albeit hot. You know.
2: Yeah. So muggy.
1: Yeah.
2: Needed a sea breeze.
0: Anxiously. You know what? I'm enjoying the Sahara dust. Anxiously awaiting for the updated hurricane projections. We're not going to have 15 named storms this year. We're going to have 14. No way!
2: I mean, we've made it for the whole month of June. Nothing really in the Atlantic, right?
0: No, we don't get...
2: There's been times.
0: I think maybe once.
3: I think we got some names. Twice. I feel like I've seen a name.
2: I remember that we had a Papa's Pilar trip scheduled for the first week of June. A couple years back, that got canceled.
0: Really?
2: Yeah. We moved it to November, remember?
0: Yeah, we've had a couple of near misses. Anyway, Mariela, let's go. I got three stories. I'll give you the first one, and you tell us if it's a Florida man or not. This is not a criminal, but it's a unique story. A photograph of an unconventional baby milestone went viral, but for all the wrong reasons, and the internet's gone crazy. So this was on Instagram. It showed a young baby celebrating his first tooth, sitting in a high chair, surrounded by lavish blue flowers. Hovering above the extravagant blooms was a custom sign that read, "Jacob's First Tooth." Hundreds of people were invited. The florist who facilitated the event said all moments should be celebrated. At the end of the day, these parents just want to make their kids feel loved. This is... Have moms gone too far?
2: Yeah, clearly she does not work.
0: Baby's first tooth? Is this a Florida mom or not?
1: Not.
0: Correct. Sydney, Australia. Nice. I think some of these things are like... I don't know. If you got an invite, Lewis, you got the young kids, to a friend's first tooth part. Wait a minute, you're making a face. Did you do this?
2: Oh no.
3: No. No, I'm waiting because like for me, I love a good party. So if you're paying for your own party, I'm probably gonna go unless it's a pool party, then I'm probably not gonna go. So that's what I was waiting on. If it's in the pool, I'm not there. But yeah, I'll go to your party. Don't expect if my kids hear this story and it's like, oh, I can don't expect that.
2: What's
3: we're not doing
2: that. Baby's party.
0: I mean, listen, even the first or second, the first birthday party for they're like 1 year old. They're like this.
3: So stupid. So stupid.
0: They don't know what's going on.
2: Same with the 100-year-old's birthday party.
0: Listen, does this make me a bad person? Mariela,
2: it's out of control.
0: This. So Thanksgiving is coming up, and we're thinking of going out of town to visit my oldest, who's moving to the Carolinas, where Ralph lives, and Ralph Pagano, and he's like, "Hey, I'll cook Thanksgiving dinner. You guys come." So we're thinking of having Thanksgiving with my mom a week earlier, and just telling her because she's 92, three.
3: No,
2: why won't you take her? Like,
3: no, what he's saying is just telling her it's Thanksgiving. Yeah. And she won't know the difference.
2: I think that's fine.
3: No, except Paul, it's not.
0: It's terrible. But like a week later, Thanksgiving's going to be on TV. The parade. I don't know what to do.
3: Can I one-up you? I don't know if this is one-upping. This is, again, a very sad situation, making the light of it. My daughter, Maya, is deaf in her left ear. Her right ear works perfectly. She's not behind. She's passing milestone. But her left ear has never worked from birth. We were watching the fireworks on July 4th, and she's like, "Dad, can you cover my ear?" And I only covered the right one. And she didn't notice.
0: Oh,
3: yeah. Is that mean?
0: No, it's reality. I'm sad for her. No, the show just took a decidedly ugly turn. All right, Mariela, number two.
3: Oh, me? Lewis. Me? Okay. A 30-year-old woman was arrested after... You know, doing what a normal person would do. So this is what's shocking me. She went to Taco Bell They were taking forever, so she pulled her gun on them. Can you believe that? Like, that's what people do. I talk about the call to cops. Cops came. They found her gun super loaded, which means she didn't shoot it. So, like, it's got all the bullets in there. So she has been charged with assault, disturbing the peace, and worst of all, banned from Taco Bell.
2: Oh,
3: is this a Florida woman or not?
1: Oof, as crazy as it sounds, I would say yes.
3: Nah, I was in Maryland.
2: Sorry. Yeah, that's ballsy in Maryland because the gun laws there are crazy.
3: Are they really?
2: Oh, yeah. You cannot, unless you're like a former police officer, getting a concealed carry almost impossible.
3: Ooh. We'll be driving through
0: all right,
3: there.
0: Mike Anderson, we want her to win, Mike.
2: All right.
0: So come
2: all right,
0: on, go
2: Maddie,
0: easy.
2: Pay attention. Man in wheelchair robs bank and escapes. The man passed the teller a note saying he was there to rob the bank and had a gun. He kept one hand in his pocket. The teller handed over a few thousand bucks. He was last seen heading south down the street in his wheelchair. Officers canvassed the area. Did not find him. He's still on the loose. Florida wheelchair man or not?
1: No.
2: Pasadena, California.
0: There's crazy people everywhere. Awesome. She's really you're a good player. You good. Enjoy the Motley Crue show. I want pictures of Vince Neil with the half shirt. 8:26 now. It's time for my our fun little segment called Back in Time. It's new. If you haven't heard it, we're going back in time, yeah. And Mike Anderson will make the presentation when the Paul Castronovo Show continues.
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0: at school, and I this girl came up to me and said that, like, what?
1: And she was wearing a yellow shirt with white socks. Like, she knows every detail. Yeah. What about? Think of. It's fascinating.
0: But I mean, are there people that remember being a baby? Do you remember sitting in a high chair?
2: I've read research where like under LSD, sort of like hypnosis stuff, they remember being in the womb.
3: That's called hallucinating.
0: I want to ask my kid that.
2: If you're remembering being born, it's not crazy to think that maybe you remember traumatic experiences within the womb.
0: I don't know if anybody remembers that. Anyway, so what's our first back in time today?
2: Yeah, last week we were talking car stuff. This week it's TV, film stuff, going to the movies. And we'll start with VHS tapes, which were such a headache. And the phenomenon of going to a Blockbuster or whatever mom-pa rental place, you'd get your VHS tapes, but you always had to remember to rewind them before you took them back.
1: Yeah, be kind, rewind.
0: Some of the tips were, like, with Blockbuster, you had to get there before 5 or 6 or 7 o'clock on a Friday night.
3: Oh, my God,
0: we would always go on a weekend night. I don't know why we didn't go on, like, a Wednesday to get the movie, but it was Friday night,
2: you had a couple days
0: night.
2: To watch it. So, yeah, you want the weekend to watch
0: it. And you would get in there, and then you'd get in, and like, they had, like, 6 copies of whatever the big movie was. And you'd be like, oh, they're all out. Then you had to go get the Ratchet B movie that you didn't want to watch.
2: Get the Gallagher comedy special.
3: What I hated is my mom never let me buy snacks at the movie theater or Blockbuster. I'm like, Mom, like, I get not the movie theater, but here we got to go home. We don't have snacks at home. He's like, oh, we got stuff at home. You're fine. And we would have Vienna sausages because we couldn't buy snacks at Blockbuster. But yeah, man, that was the move, bro.
0: That's probably how they made their money. I mean, it was a Blockbuster. Wayne Isaacson made his fortune at Blockbuster.
3: Did he really? That's how
0: the concept is brilliant. You buy one videotape, VHS tape, whatever you call it, and you rent it out. You pay what, $30 for it, and you rent it out 400,000 times, and you get paid every time. It's the same concept of parking garage and hotel rooms. That parking garage you rent that slip out 50 times. The hotel room you rent it out every day. It's a genius way to get rich. I read a book about that.
2: Oh, I heard RV parks were great too, because all you needed was gravel.
3: All you need is land, bro.
2: Right, and electricity, and you're good.
3: Are we talking about Blockbuster or VHSs in general?
2: Well, both. We're talking, and I'll get into some other stuff too. But
3: I remember the VHS rewinder.
2: That's what I was about to bring up.
1: Yeah.
0: Oh,
2: if you were real fancy, because it would mess your VHS or your VCR up if you kept rewinding stuff, it would wear out. So you get a separate thing to just rewind tapes. Did you guys have one?
0: Also,
2: or were you poor?
3: My grandma did.
0: Yeah, yeah. We were poor. We had to rewind the whole thing.
2: Paul did it by hand with his
3: pencil.
0: Did any of you guys ever set your clock on the VHS, or did it continuously flash?
2: It was always flashing.
1: Always flashing.
3: No, my
1: parents
3: were very...
1: Did anyone know how to reset that? They probably didn't have instructions. There's no YouTube directions.
0: Would you go to sleep at night, I would put... Because it's so bright in the bedroom, the flashing light, that you had to put something in front of it to block it, right?
3: That's so funny.
2: Yeah. Yeah.
0: God. Oh, my God.
2: And God forbid the power goes out. You have to go through the whole process of resetting that damn VCR clock. Also, VCR. Speaking of VCRs, if you wanted to tape something, there was no TiVo. There was no... streaming, so you had
1: you
2: to put
1: set
2: the,
1: it to a
2: you have
1: time.
2: To set right. your VCR to record at
3: did
2: the
3: your,
2: right time.
3: Did your immigrant just come out?
2: What did I
3: you
2: say?
3: You literally just said a streaming. There was no
2: just
3: streaming.
2: My
3: streaming
2: poor ability no to streaming. Speak. But yeah, you'd have to tape stuff off of TV, and there'd be commercials on it, and they didn't reuse tapes.
0: At one point, I had almost, I would say, 90% of all the Seinfelds on a like maybe, I don't know, 20, 25 VHSs. And I had a van back in the day. It was a conversion van, like one of those badass with the captain's chairs. And in the back, it had 4 seats and a TV with a VHS in it. And my buddy's wife didn't drink, and she would drive us to the football games.
3: Oh.
0: And me and the guys would sit in the back, drink, watch Seinfeld after Seinfeld. The problem was, like, you couldn't find the, you just had to play it.

0: because you couldn't like fast forward to the next one. And then, you know, inevitably someone you'd write on the outside. It sucked. I have a box of VHS tapes somewhere in my house. I don't know why I kept them.
1: Damn,
0: my wedding is on
1: bad
0: one.
1: Bad for keeping DVDs.
0: My wedding is on one.
2: My dad has Game 7 of the 97 World Series on one.
0: So do
2: I. I've watched that one more than I watched Toy Story, I think, as a kid.
0: Liner off Nagy's glove. But do you have a VHS player?
2: I don't think he does anymore. I know he has the VHS still because we saw it in his house recently. But no, I don't think he has a VHS. We couldn't watch it if we tried.
1: God, and a lot of TVs now don't even have RCA inputs.
2: No.
1: So you'd have to have like somebody, a VCR with an HDMI out.
0: There's a company, I think you can mail your VHSs to them and then they'll put it all on, you know, like a thumb drive for you, which probably would be nice.
1: Yeah, I know my mom did that with a lot of old videos.
0: I would love to see my wedding video. I haven't seen it. I got married 30 years ago. Maybe that's something I should do.
1: Yeah, you
3: like
1: should.
3: Before my 30th anniversary. That's a great anniversary gift.
0: Oh, yeah. Yes.
3: Oh,
0: my gosh.
3: Oh, you.
0: Someone text me that, so I don't forget.
1: Write it down.
2: Mike, that's you, bro.
1: Well, speaking of
0: taping.
1: I
0: have to ask Gina where the tape is, though.
1: The other thing, too, which doesn't happen anymore, if you missed a TV show, you had to wait for the reruns, and to figure out when it was going to be rerun, you'd have to go to your TV guide sitting on the end table next to the couch.
0: Well, and part of it was like you put the all right, we're going to go out, but you're going to tape Seinfeld? Okay. And then you would have to set the VCR timer. And I don't think I ever figured that out. Never.
1: Yeah, I personally never did it. I would just sit there and hit record as it started and then stop. I never got that fancy with it. Another thing that doesn't exist anymore, remote controls at one point had wires connected to them. Or you had to get up and actually change the dial on the TV.
0: Well, you're going back to the 60s.
1: No, I remember in the early 90s when we got our first TV with the remote. That one didn't have a wire on it. But before that, I remember getting up and taking the dial and changing the channel.
0: I remember being at my grandma's house in Hollywood, Florida. I was 6 years old. It was the 1960s, and she had a remote that got it had one button on it. There was only three channels. That's another one.
3: Right.
0: People can't even wrap their head around three channels. I guarantee you, none of you guys experience only three channels. No way. It was ABC, CBS, NBC, and maybe there might have been there was no Fox. There might have been public TV. Yeah, four. And it was like that's why these shows. If you had a show on back in the day, you were the most famous person on earth because there was only three shows on TV.
1: And to get those three channels, you also had to adjust the antenna on top of your TV.
0: Yeah.
1: And get that right, which was a freaking art form.
2: Okay, but are you talking about remote had wires like for video games?
1: Or
2: are
1: no,
2: you
1: I mean like the remote about to change the channel was wired to the TV.
0: I never saw that. I never saw that.
1: I mean, I didn't have one, but from my research.
0: I don't think that existed.
2: Call him BS.
1: Google it. It's in my information here that I've researched.
2: Yeah, he does. You do a lot of YouTube.
1: Yeah. Also, like we had the remember, you'd have an antenna on top of your roof, but you also had to, I remember there's a dial to move that to adjust it and how you picked up whatever station you're trying to get. And
0: so
1: on top of that,
0: I remember back when HBO was called Home Box Office, and I remember I had an aunt or uncle who was, I think they had money. We went to visit them one week, and they were sort of like my dad's cousin, but I called him uncle. You know, one of those relatives you have that you're not really sure where they stand in your relative world?
1: Yep.
0: Is he a cousin? Is he your dad's friend? Why am I calling him uncle? This guy had way more. I know he had a screened in pool, so I thought he was rich. Anyway, they go, well, we have a home box office. And I'm 11, and I'm like, oh. And I was looking for the box. I thought it was a box. And it was just. And the little cable box on the TV is where the HBO came from. But I thought it was a box on your TV. That's how far back I... And he had all these shows. I think the first show on HBO was like Dream On and then Not Necessarily the News. I think those were the two early shows. Anybody remember any of those?
1: I do not.
3: I remember Not Necessarily the News.
1: We didn't have cable.
0: Those were the first... Hey, Siri, what was the first show on HBO? Let's see what she says.
4: The first show on HBO was a National Hockey League NHL
2: game
4: between the New York Rangers and the Vancouver Canucks from Madison Square Garden.
3: Wow.
4: The first movie presentation shown on the service was the 1971 film Sometimes a Great Notion, starring Paul Newman and Henry Fonda.
0: Wow.
2: Hold on, time out.
0: I didn't know that.
2: We're complaining about the NFL, how you need Peacock, YouTube, Amazon. Yeah. Could you imagine how pissed the New York Rangers fans were? When like, what the hell is this HBO? We got to pay for HBO now.
0: What is HBO?
2: Dude. Wow.
0: All right, 8:46. We could take a little break and continue back in time because we haven't even hit movie theaters yet.
1: Oh,
0: if you want to weigh in,
1: or scrambled TV. Remember the scrambled cable channels? Oh. I don't know if it was a thing when you were a kid, Paul, but it was when I was a kid in the 90s. And we just sit there waiting for the screen to unscramble for 1 second and maybe see a nipple or two.
2: What?
0: Oh yeah.
1: Oh yeah.
2: What about the channels?
0: And I want to talk about how the illegal cards that I used to get. 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
7: 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Big 105.9.
8: Hey guys, Mike from Lake Worth here. You're talking about VCRs and taping something. I set up a timer to tape the Daytona 500. And my son decided to change the channel and watch cartoons. And I missed the accident that killed Dale Earnhardt. I never forgave my son for that. Stay hectic.
9: Jesus. Whoa. 8:53, if you're just joining us, we've gone back in time. Yeah, this song. And we're talking about the old days, watching the tube and whatnot, and some of the crazy crap we had to deal with. From going to the video store to Blockbuster on a Friday night. How about if you didn't have a Blockbuster, you had to go to like an off-brand video store?
10: Sometimes I prefer that. With the seedy corner room with all the adult
9: the dirty
10: films.
9: Movies.
11: We're talking about Hollywood Video?
9: The stringy... Well, I didn't want to name them, but yeah.
11: That was the off-brand for sure.
10: But I mean, you had your mom-and-pop places too.
11: Oh, really?
10: A strip mall. Oh, yeah.
9: Oh, yeah.
10: I mean, Blockbuster killed them eventually.
11: And then Netflix killed them.
10: Yeah, exactly.
9: And then Netflix just crushed him, yeah. Let's go to Don, calling in from Lake Worth. Good morning, Don.
12: Hey, Paulie, how are you? Good morning, guys. Hi, Wendy.
13: Hello.
12: So, yeah, you brought up a lot of memories. I do remember my aunt having a remote with the cable attached to it, and you turn the knob and the TV channel change.
10: Hang up on him.
12: That was kind of like the remote control hospital bed with that remote and the cable attached to the bed.
10: Okay.
12: But we had a remote. We had a remote in like this, maybe 65, 67, where it was kind of like a plunger and the knob on the television would click and change when you press that plunger on the remote.
10: Oh,
12: there was no cable attached
10: to it. Not like the size of a real plunger.
12: It was kind of weird.
9: I do remember, you know what I do remember, like first video game that I remember was Pong. And I don't know if you know what Pong is, but I'm sure Don probably does.
12: Yeah.
9: It sounds like he's probably... My parents brought it home, and they attached it to the TV. And my sister and I were just like, this is the greatest thing. If you took a kid and put him in the Back to the Future time machine, the DeLorean, and to like... When did Pong come out? Does anybody know? They would be like, what is this crap?
10: Right?
9: It had to be, yeah. We...
10: Although a lot of people play the last... I still love Galaga. It's more advanced than Pong, but
11: 72. Pong came out in 72. You know,
9: okay, I was.
11: I will say,
9: I just moved to Florida in 71. What?
11: My kids. We had a big issue with the iPads, and I took them away. And I was like, guys, I don't think you're going to see these for the rest of the summer. These kids are so desperate for technology. The way they're playing on like my old video, like the Nintendo game, the Game Boy, not the DS, the Game
10: with
11: Boy
10: with no color.
11: No color. And so that's why I'm thinking, like, if I had a Pong, that could connect to the TV, I think my kids would go crazy for it because they're that desperate for a video game.
10: Played it not too long ago in an arcade. It's still fun.
11: It's such a good game.
12: I want to tell you about my earliest memory. I was probably two. It was 1964, and it was the memory of my potty. I remember the, and I spoke to my mother about this. I remember the, it's a light pine wooden thing, chair with a high back and a mint pastel, mint bear on the back of it, a decal. I remember that. I can't remember something that happened a year ago, but I can remember that.
9: Going
12: I can remember
9: potty.
12: My sister's.
9: Yeah. Hey, you know what
12: I remember my chair.
11: Hell yeah, Tom.
9: I remember opening a bathroom door at my grandmother's house, and I was going to go potty, as the little kids say, and my great-grandfather was in there, and I only remember meeting him like once, and he was sitting on the toilet. Someone's in here, all occupied. And I remember that. That frightened me to death because I saw what my future was going to be. He must have been 100. At 100 years old and about 2.5 feet long down there.
11: Damn. Hell yeah.
9: Chef
11: Runs
9: Harry.
11: Runs in the jeans, baby.
9: Back in time, Chef Harry. What do you remember?
13: Good morning, everybody. Thank you for having me. This was purchased from Gimbel's, the TV with the turntable and the bar attached to it with the red velvet curtains over the speakers, had a corded remote. And we purchased that to replace my grandmother's black and white TV that actually had a colored dial over the screen, and you could turn to make the TV, quote unquote, color, but it would only be like red or yellow or blue, the primary colors. But it was literally like saran wrapped colored tape that you would rotate across the front of your screen to make it look like you had colored TV. Yes, I'm old.
10: I never saw that.
9: Dude, I was
13: that's
9: alive.
13: Way back.
9: Do you remember the were you alive during the moon landing?
13: Yes, sir.
9: My parents let me stay
13: up. I was alive during when Kennedy was assassinated.
9: Yeah, I remember seeing that on TV. I don't know if I remember the video of it or the memory of it. Like, I feel like I was in front of the TV while my mom and dad were crying, watching the funeral procession or the day President John F. Kennedy was shot in
13: Dallas,
9: Texas.
13: Well, that was also back in the day where the appliance stores would have the TVs in the window and people would just stand in the street watching it. And I remember that because that was right off of 86th Street in Brooklyn. And you'd walk down and they'd block the streets because they're watching the moon landing. We'd heard about Kennedy. It was, it was a time back then.
9: Different era, but, man. Nice chatting with you, Chef.
11: Yeah.
9: Jim, go ahead. What, Lewis?
11: No, because you see in old movies when people huddle around the TV store watching news, you definitely don't see that anymore.
9: No, but you do see people standing in the street looking up at Times Square, like when we're being invaded or something like that by Mars. And everybody's
11: right
9: watching it on the. Oh, look at that. Yeah. Everybody.
10: And real quick,
9: that's
10: back
9: just
10: to what,
9: BS, by the way.
10: Back to what Harry said. We forgot, too. Like, TVs used to come in like a wooden cabinet. With like drawers, I remember my grandmother had a drawer underneath the TV where we put cables and stuff.
9: Well, I mean, we had stereo cabinets too. Yeah, but you're right. The television, it was a console, right?
14: Wait, do you remember the record player was on top of that TV?
9: Oh yeah,
14: right. The wooden thing.
10: You guys had money.
14: It had the record player.
11: You come from money, Wendy. Okay.
9: My father had a reel to reel, and a big giant reel-to-reel tape player, tape deck, and my father would record me, and I would practice recording New York Mets games as a 5-year-old. And obviously, it worked out. I don't, why? Life's weird, man.
11: Oh, I found the TV with the record player on it. That is dope. Because it's got the TV's in the base, and then let me see if I can share my screen. It's not turned on, Mike. Bro, this is cool. This is cool technology. You have the and then is that a radio on the other side?
10: Yeah, it used to be like a one-stop shop entertainment center.
9: Yeah, TV. It was an entertainment center, really, is what it was.
11: You had everything. Yeah. You declined my request to share my screen, bro.
10: Screen and call.
9: It's okay. Let's talk to. Let's go to Jim. We're trying to get Jim on the air, people.
15: Good morning.
9: Good.
15: How are
9: you? Yes. I'm okay, man. Going back in time.
15: We had a remote control that was wired to our cable box, and it had about 8 toggle switches on it when they first came out. And the best part of when cable finally came out with HBO, if you'll remember, that you could jailbreak your system. They had a chip inside of it that you could take out, and you could bend over 4 of the 8 prongs and put it back in, and every channel was descrambled.
10: And then also,
15: I remember as a kid, I was so excited when it came out because now I could watch Gilligan's Island 3 times a day.
9: Now, I remember then. So when cable first came out, you had to have a special card that you plug into the box to get HBO or any of the premium HBO Showtime. But you had to have.
15: Yeah, the first.
9: There was a guy.
15: Didn't have a card.
9: Well, there was a guy, though, that somehow illegally would make the cards, and you had to know who he was. I don't know who that guy was, but everybody knew one. And you paid like $50, $100, whatever. And I knew a guy. But then you would get the card, and the next they were on to you. They would zap it, and then your card wouldn't work anymore. And you'd be like, "Ah, hey man, the card didn't work. All right, bring it back over." I'll bet one of our listeners had one of those card machines. Did you? Any of you guys deal with that, Lewis? Was that before your time?
11: Gotta be before my time.
15: Still do it today, except they make boxes that you can hook up to your TV to get all the channels. And they zap them about every 6 months, and you take them back and they reprogram them.
9: What is the name of that box?
15: I don't know. There's a guy at Fort Lauderdale Swap Shop who does it.
9: Thanks, Jim. Marco, calling in from Have a Hectic. Marco, what's up?
16: Good morning, guys. Hi, Paul. How are you?
9: Nice to hear from you, buddy. I'm good.
16: Good, good. So I was born in Italy, and I moved to the United States when I was 15. But I remember in Italy, we didn't have TV all the time. It was like from like 9 o'clock in the morning to maybe midnight, that's it. And then when I moved to the United States,
9: we had that too.
16: It was incredible. Yeah.
9: No, but, listen, growing up in the 60s and up until the early 70s, TV came on at daybreak, and it ended with the national anthem at 11 p.m. Or no, after the news, so like probably midnight. And I don't know how long that went. Maybe later. I don't know. I mean, because then we had the Tonight Show was on, so it was after the Tonight Show. That was it. TV ended, and they played the national anthem. Then you turn it. If you turn the TV on in the middle of the night, you would just have something called the test pattern. But you're saying in Italy that went for years?
16: That was when I grew up. I don't know. Now, no anymore, of course. Now you got...
9: When did you grow up? What years did you grow up?
16: I was born in 69, and I moved to the United States in 84.
9: Gracias.
16: But it's incredible compared to now that you have everything on your hands, your little phones.
9: I know. It's ridiculous. Ah, man, I'm heading to Italy in the fall, man. Hope to see you over there.
16: Luck to you. Okay. Have a great day, guys.
9: Ciao, bello. I love when Italian guys call in. I immediately slide right into the Italian accent. All right. I think that's pretty good. I think we covered a lot of stuff.
10: Yeah, we'll save movie theaters for next week.
9: All right, back
10: in time.
9: There's
10: a lot to unpack there.
9: Yeah, I used to throw my garbage on the floor.
10: I suspect you still might.
11: Used to.
9: I do not. No, my wife won't allow germs with Gina? No chance. All right. What's coming up?
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21: I am Luis Diaz.
14: And I'm Wendy Grossman. Be careful out there. It's going to feel like 106 to 111 degrees today. The National Weather Service has issued a heat advisory for Miami-Dade and Broward from 11 this morning until 6 o'clock tonight. We can expect these temperatures to last for several hours. U.S. stock futures sliding lower and oil prices surging more than 5% after President Donald Trump announces the ceasefire with Iran is over. although he's going to allow talks to continue. The announcement comes after the U.S. military launched a series of strikes against Iran hours after ships were struck in the Strait of Hormuz. The airstrikes targeted port facilities, missiles and drone sites, as long with coastal surveillance sites and air defense sites. Iran says it has bombed U.S. military sites in Kuwait and Bahrain in response. Local South Florida exile networks are trying to help their relatives and friends back home in Cuba dealing with massive power outages by sending shipments of portable solar panels and basic goods. The blackout continues paralyzing communist island as families go days without running water or electricity. And the heat is on there as well. The Cubans are blaming U.S. oil blockades. The U.S. says it's all because of Cuba's dilapidated power grid.
10: Can you imagine going days without AC right now?
14: I know. Middle right of summer.
9: We did it when during Hurricane Wilma, and it was not good. I can't imagine doing it this time of year when it's just stupid. God.
10: Yeah, I'm storming the gates at that point.
14: And they don't have all their food is spoiling.
10: Yeah, God,
14: no refrigeration,
10: can't
14: all that.
10: I mean, I'm sure
14: stuff.
10: They got no ice either. How do you freeze anything? Terrible.
11: Well, yeah, they have no ice. Right. The ice is here. We sent them back there. That's a good joke. That's a good joke. I don't need anger from that one. But also,
9: that's a good one.
11: But to be real, and this is not good, they don't have a lot of food anyway to go to waste in Cuba. So
10: it's probably all dry goods for the most part.
11: That's no. It. That's sad as I'm gonna get.
14: A new poll shows 64% of Floridians support reducing their property tax bill on their primary residence this November. The initial ballot proposal came from Governor DeSantis, but it has since been tweaked. Now, if voters go for it, it would phase in a $150,000 exemption starting in 2027 and then a $250,000 one in 2028. The measure excludes school tax district taxes and would limit business property tax assessment increases. Universal Orlando Resorts has a new way to light up the sky at night. They unveiled their new nighttime show, Universal Celestial Goodnight. That happened last night at Universal Epic Universe. The 10-minute show includes music, fireworks, millions of LED lights, and synchronized dancing fountains. It's going to go on every night from now on until the park closes. A new study says people who maintain an exceptionally quick walking pace are more likely to stay mentally sharp than their slower moving peers. Researchers say when you walk, your heart's is beating faster and pumping blood not only to your muscles, but also into your brain. The faster you go, the more blood that gets pumped into your brain. Similar benefits were found with people who swim or cycle quickly, too. I hope that's true because I can no longer run outside. I have gone to speed walking in this heat. So hopefully that will help sharpen my brain. And the Mega Millions jackpot keeps rolling over after no one matched all six of last night's winning numbers. That means the top prize for Friday's Mega Millions drawing is going to be at least $604 million. No one has won the Mega Millions jackpot since St. Patrick's Day.
9: I'm actually glad I forgot the drawing was last night because I didn't waste a bunch of time fantasizing about my yacht that I wasn't going to get.
14: Well, now
9: anywhere.
14: You can.
10: All right, so Friday's the next drawing.
14: $604 million.
10: What's the cash option?
14: That's what was it? Well, it was 504 and it was 225, so I would say 335.
10: Damn.
14: Yeah. Who wouldn't take the cash out option? I don't even understand how it's an option.
10: If you're like 18 years old, maybe you wouldn't.
14: Right.
10: But at our age, you know, time's limited.
14: We'll see. We've got to get a winner on Friday. There's no way we can't.
9: It usually goes. I don't know why that happens. You know, why when it gets bigger, it just keeps getting bigger.
10: Well, because then more people start buying tickets and it just gets bigger exponentially, right?
9: Yeah, no, I understand why it gets bigger. I just don't understand why we don't get a winner with all these people buying.
14: Right.
9: Like, it's weird. What else?
14: Doesn't make any sense. That's what we got. We'll see what happens this afternoon with Iran and everything else.
9: Wake me up.
10: I can't even pay attention. Thanks. Yeah, you just call us, Wendy, when something happens.
9: Yeah, just text us.
14: Well, you're going to know because you're going to be paying a lot of money to buy gas. They just said oil's up 5% after the announcement.
10: And I just saw yesterday at racetrack, it was like $3.59, which is the lowest I've seen in a while. But I'm guessing when I drive by today, it'll be a little higher.
14: It's going to be probably, I would say, a nickel, dime higher for sure.
0: China.
9: All right.
0: China.
9: It's 10 after 9. Castronovo $1,000 Minute is here. Man, at 7:30, we had a great contestant. He was ripping through it until he wasn't. I feel like, Diaz, I'm going to call you with these. I want to go over them with you. I think it's too easy.
10: Oh, so we might have a winner here. That's what you're saying.
9: I honestly, caller 21 at 877-210-5936. We haven't had a winner. Selltobobby.com will pay you a grand. It's been a couple of months, so it's time. Let's give away $1,000 next.
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9: All right, man. Diaz got one sort of wrong, right? I quizzed you off air.
10: Pretty wrong. I got one very wrong and then one kind of wrong.
9: Well, sort of wrong, yeah. All right, well, Andy and Homestead is our guest today, and welcome to the Castronovo $1,000 Minute. 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We'll pay you a grand if you can answer the following questions. 10 questions in 60 seconds. Anthony, how are you?
7: Good, guys. How you guys doing?
9: I always ask my friends that live in Homestead, do you go to the Keys like every weekend?
7: Not every week. It's one of them things. You live here, but you don't go as often.
10: I mean, it feels like it takes forever just to cross that damn bridge to Key Largo.
9: Yeah,
10: that's like a good 15 minutes, right? And it's always traffic.
7: Stretch. Yeah, probably about 25, 30 minutes.
9: Yeah. But you're in paradise. Anyway, Anthony, what are you doing for work?
7: Working electric utilities.
9: All right, you outside or inside?
7: Outside.
9: Oh,
10: that's got to be tough this time of year with the storms, too, right? The lightning.
7: Yeah, storms, and then the heat is the killer.
9: The heat's the brutal. Yeah, what do you do like with the lightning? They tell you, hey, like if you hear it, or do they have some kind of an alert system?
7: No, if we see it or hear it, you know, try to get indoors.
10: But do you occasionally, you know, it's almost 5 o'clock, you want to get done, do you ignore that?
9: What are you, crazy?
7: No,
9: luckily
7: by 5 o'clock, I'm out of there.
10: So you just quit regardless.
9: So Anthony here, man. I got these questions. It seems like it's pretty easy. Let's see how you do. You ready?
7: Let's do it.
9: Mike, you ready with the clock?
8: Clock is ready.
9: Question number one. What gas do humans breathe in to survive? Go.
7: Oxygen.
9: Number two. What is the main ingredient in butter?
7: Oil.
9: The main ingredient in butter is
11: crema.
9: Cream. Oh man.
11: I remember, speaking of old memories, I remember in kindergarten we actually churned butter. So they gave us like a thing with cream in it, and we churned it until it became butter.
10: How much churning?
11: Kindergartners
9: are you Amish?
11: Hour.
9: You're like Amish, right?
11: Went to an Amish school. Yeah.
9: You're an Amish. Yeah, I forgot about that. Yeah, we were Amish as well. We put up a barn.
10: So, you know, you see all these farmers markets. You get the local honey and all that other crap. Why don't they have local butter? Like,
11: because we don't have cows to produce.
9: All right, hold on. Because I go every Saturday when I'm in Maine. There's a unbelievable farmer's market at a farm. And when I tell you they line up to get in there, this farmer's market has a creamery, and they sell cheese, yogurt, and butter.
10: Oh, hell, that's what I want.
9: And I bring that home. It's so friggin' good.
10: It's got to be fresh
9: butter. And then right
10: next
9: to it, there's a bakery guy that makes this crazy stupid bread, and there's an organic vegetable garden. The stuff. And then there's one guy shucking oysters. There's a guy that sharpens knives. There's a bluegrass band playing. I mean, it's a slight. When I sell this house, that's the one of the things I'm really going to miss. about going up in Maine in the summer is that farm. I will go there on a Saturday morning, and I'll go to the farm, and I'll buy my chicken or my steaks from the guy. I'll buy a piece of fish from this guy. I'll get my vegetables, and I'll spend a day just cooking and live and, you know, munching on good cheese. That's such a great thing. Yeah, we don't have that here, in Florida.
10: It's like, there's the guy making his soaps. There's a pastelito stand. There's a juicy
9: patty.
10: Yeah,
9: the candle guy, you know, it's stupid. Right.
10: Yeah, stuff you don't want.
9: No, I want real farm
10: there's
9: stuff.
10: A woman making jewelry. Farm, so.
9: Yeah. And they got a mushroom guy that makes mushrooms like you can't even, they look fake. Like, what is that? Lion's mane, sir.
10: And you can just pick it right off there and eat it.
9: No, you got to cook it. I like to cook it. I don't like a raw mushroom unless you trip.
10: Yeah, is there any mushroom
9: Speaking
10: besides
9: of tripping,
10: those that you eat raw?
9: Have you guys ever seen the movie 2001: A Space Odyssey?
10: Oh, one of my favorite movies.
9: Stanley Kubrick. So, I listened to the Rewatchables podcast as heard on the iHeartRadio app for free. Go ahead and hit that bell. Thank you. And they were doing Stanley Kubrick's 2001, and I'm like, man, I haven't seen that movie. Man, that's so. It was on HBO. I put it on, and I realized I don't think I ever saw the movie.
10: No, what?
9: I don't think I don't remember. I just, you know, I remember the beginning with all the apes,
10: and they throw that bone up in the air, and it comes
9: back
10: down.
9: That's
10: what.
9: That's all I remember. But I don't remember the meat of the film. So I started watching it yesterday. I think it's good. I guess it's great, right? That movie.
10: It's slow, but it's awesome. I mean, just the cinematography in that is so beautiful. You don't even really need to listen to it.
11: Okay, art major.
10: I'm just saying, like, if you watch that on a big screen, I can only imagine what it was like to watch that in a theater.
9: Yeah, it freaked people out because, like, you know, guys like Spielberg and George Lucas, they watched that movie, Stanley Kubrick's, and they were like, oh, okay. We're going to go ahead and do E.T. now, and we're going to do Star Wars and Close Encounters because they all saw that. Fascinating stuff. Anyway, I'm going to finish it, I think. But when you just said a minute ago that it's slow, yeah.
10: I'm gathering that. It's even better with an edible ahead of time.
9: I'm right one step ahead of you. The first 3 minutes of the movie is just a black screen with music.
10: Right. Yeah, just that classical
9: and
10: music.
9: And there's an intermission.
10: As there should be, because it is long as F.
9: Yeah. But do you guys remember, speaking of back in time, did you ever go to the movies and have intermission?
11: No.
10: Only movie I saw like that was when Quentin Tarantino and Robert Rodriguez did the Planet Terror Death Proof. But that was like two movies. Remember when that came out?
9: Was
10: like
9: being,
10: in 2005?
9: Yeah, I remember that. But they in the middle of the film, like it would start with, they would play a little jingle and would say, intermission, and it would say, let's all go to the lobby. Let's all go to the
10: Honestly,
9: lobby.
10: Let's bring it
9: let's
10: back.
9: Let's all go to the lobby and get ourselves a treat.
10: Because I
9: Ding.
10: Always have to go at least once during a movie because I'm gonna get a beer now that they offer beer at the theater.
9: Right, and you know I saw a story that Americans are arguing online about the length of films, and apparently these freaking 3 hour, everybody's doing 3 hour movies. So how long does the movie have to be for you before you refuse to see it? The ideal movie is 88 minutes. 88 minutes, man, you're in, you're out in about an hour and a half, you know, boom, boom. I love that.
10: Yeah,
9: no one does that anymore.
10: The standard. Yeah. If I see that it's over like 2 hours and 15 minutes, I'm like, I don't know if I can sit in the theater that long.
9: No, that's why it's genius. If you think about it, you get a little intermission in the middle of the film. First of all, the theaters will make a few bucks.
10: Yeah.
9: You get to go take a leak.
10: Get some popcorn,
9: right?
10: Get some candy.
9: Right. Regroup, come back, talk about the movie. You ready? They do that at the opera. What Lewis was saying, he goes to the opera every week. You know, you go to the opera and halfway through. No, I've never been to an opera, but I saw it in the movies. You know, the opera, the ballet. Don't they have intermissions at those things?
11: To the theater, yes. Yeah, of course. Musicals and plays still have intermissions.
9: Right.
11: I looked it up because
9: the bathroom.
11: There's some movies that I heard that you just assume are going to be long, like The Odyssey. I was like, that was a big book. I wonder, do you guys know how long The Odyssey is? The new Chris Nolan one?
10: It's got to be 3 hours, right?
11: Paul?
9: No, I have no idea.
11: 2 hours, 52 minutes.
9: Oh, I'm not dissessed. No, it's not.
10: But I've heard
11: throw an intermission in there.
10: Early reviews are that this is phenomenal from what I've seen.
9: Oh.
11: throw an intermission in there, right, please. Around an hour 15.
10: Because I'm going to miss 5 minutes when I go to the bathroom.
9: Hey, here's one. Has any of you guys seen have any of you guys seen Project Hail Mary?
10: Yes, saw it in theaters.
9: How long is it? Because I was just going to start it. Is it good?
10: It's good, but going into it, I didn't think it was going to be as goofy as it kind of is.
11: 2.5 hours.
9: Oh.
10: Yeah, it's a long one. It's all good, right. But it's not.
9: Filmmakers,
10: I thought it was going
9: to
10: be like
9: I thought it was going to be like
10: 2001: A Space Odyssey, like kind of realistic. It's not really that realistic. Well, you know, I mean, have you seen the new Alien yet? No.
9: In real life?
10: No, the Alien in the movie.
11: Oh, that it's a rock.
9: What?
11: Right?
9: Oh, yeah, it's stupid. Oh, okay. It looks like a Disney.
10: It's like a rock.
9: It's like a
10: spider.
9: Dumb Disney rock. Yeah, I don't like it. I mean, it's cute. Is it a kiddie movie?
10: It's definitely geared towards
11: young adults.
10: Yeah, it's because, like I said, it's kind of goofy. And it's almost a comedy. Every scene has a laugh in it, just about, which I didn't really like.
9: I think Ryan Reynolds might be our biggest movie star right now, right?
10: Well, that was Ryan Gosling. Gosling.
9: Yeah, Gosling.
10: It's a good movie, but it's just not as good as I hoped.
9: Has Gosling passed Ryan Reynolds now?
11: Oh, yes. Oh, especially after all the Blake Lively stuff.
9: That's what I'm thinking. He used to be the secondary Ryan, and now he's the number one Ryan seed.
10: Because he can do a rom-com, although Reynolds can too.
11: Barbie, he did this.
10: Action.
9: Oh, yeah, yeah.
10: Dramatic.
9: Yeah.
11: Liability and Remember the Titans. To think he started off as the worst corner on the best football team in Remember the Titans.
10: God, he goes back that far.
9: He was in that?
11: Yeah, man. He was, and
10: I
11: it's funny because
10: I know that, to be honest.
11: Whenever he does press tours.
9: I'm realizing now we got to jump and get to the lightning round. We have a lot to cover, a lot you're going to learn. If you're a fan of the Eagles, there's some great news. I have some Taylor Swift literal garbage coming up in today's lightning round.
0: The Paul Castronovo Show. Crank it up and drown out that jackass honking behind you.

0: Harden during the wedding. The description on eBay said, "This isn't just a bag, it's history you can breathe. Frame it. Display it proudly next to your Eras Tour merch and signed footballs. Or gift it to that one friend who still believes in fairy tales."
1: Yeah, how do you prove
0: they wanted 50, they wanted 50 grand for it, and the listing's already gone. Don't know if someone bought it. On a related note, there's a website called nycgarbage.com selling trash that came from the wedding or its guests. Items include fabric, soda can tops, and even a single AirPod, all for $25 a piece. The description is, these came outside Madison Square Garden, as close to Taylor and Travis' big day as you could have gotten without an invite. And guess what? It's all sold out.
1: No.
0: People are friggin' idiots. You know, did I ever tell you the story on the time I went to France on vacation, and I ended up there with the guy from Seinfeld, Jay Peterman?
2: Yeah.
0: I told you that, right? So we were in Spain, and I didn't know the guy, but we were traveling together due to unforeseen circumstances, and then, well, we hit it off. We ended up at the Guggenheim Museum. The ladies were like, "Let's go to the museum in the Guggenheim." And we went, and it was a Yoko Ono exhibit. Mm. And it was the most annoying thing I ever saw. We were so pissed. In her exhibit, she had air from around the world captured in plastic containers. I mean, like...
1: I mean, at one point, she was a seminal performance artist, I guess. I remember there's like a whole chapter on her in art history.
0: They put the word avant-garde around it, so you have to think it's cool, but it was stupid. There was a... also in the museum was a blanket laying on the ground, and they're like, "Create your own art." And they wanted you to lay in the blanket and move around on it and take pictures.
1: No, I mean, sounds like fun.
0: That's art? God.
1: Trust me, go to art school, you see some wacky
0: lightning round stuff. By the way, Ryan Seacrest was invited to the wedding, but had to bow out at the last minute
3: after
0: he was hired to host. He had to work. He was invited by Disney to host their 4th of July event. I'm like,
1: I think I'd take that over the wedding if I'm him. Seems like more fun to do the 4th of July event.
0: What? You got to work as a... How much money do you need? You're Seacrest. God bless them.
1: It's sitting there and watching them two do their 20-minute vows.
0: No, it's not that as much.
2: That's got to be the best reception.
1: Maybe.
0: Oh, my God. They spent $4,000 on after-party pizza.
1: And I heard there's like food trucks inside the arena for the reception.
0: I don't know about that, but there was a buffet line, but I saw that the pizza at like midnight or 2 o'clock in the morning that showed up looked world class. Google it. Hey, I hear some new U2 news. So in April, U2 surprise releases a new EP called Easter Lily. And, you know, Bono describing it as reflective songs emerging from a more personal, private place that some may retreat to in such times, exploring themes of friendship, loss, and ultimately renewal. I love Bono, but please shut up. Anyway, at that time, they said, "Hey, we got a new album coming out, which is going to be a noisy proposition." So is this like? And they were talking about a guitar-based album. This is the first release. They released a video and a single recorded in Mexico. It's called Street of Dreams.

0: I don't hate it as much as I wanted to hate it.
1: I don't
2: Why do you
1: want
2: to hate you too? They're the friggin' badass.
0: I actually love
2: why
0: them.
2: Why would anyone hate you too?
0: Jesus.
1: Bono can be annoying, like you said. And
2: yes,
1: it's kind of milk toast.
2: Just take that out of it. The music's incredible.
0: I get annoyed when bands don't hang it up.
1: I mean, how old is Bono now? He looks pretty old in this album
2: 50s,
1: cover.
2: 60 like maybe
0: play dude, the hits. I'm one of those guys that's just like, bro, just play the hits.
1: He's 66.
0: I don't care.
2: So you're saying at a certain point, so he and I are the same. So at a certain point, you're supposed to not work anymore.
0: No,
2: if you're

0: artist.
1: Keep touring. Keep doing. But rather play the hits. Play the hits.
0: I don't know, man. If you're going to put out new, like McCartney still put out a new album. Is he? Should he not have?
1: The problem is, I'm so used to these amazing bands ruining their reputation with bad music.
2: I know. I often wonder, like, would the Doors have gotten really bad if they'd continue? Would Jimi Hendrix be doing disco?
1: You know what happens, Paul. Some bands.
0: I would have liked a chance.
1: Jump the shark.
0: I would have liked a chance to hear it. I don't know, man. You don't have to listen to it. That's
1: no, but this is good.
0: Yeah, I know. Speaking of old rock bands that don't put out new music, the Eagles have extended their Las Vegas residency. I'm so pissed because I had a rush to get out there to see the show.
1: Yeah.
0: And they've added like 20 since I went, which, by the way, I still think it was one of the best things I ever did. And I also saw U2 there. So, you know.
2: God. What was better, U2 or the Eagles?
0: I think I had this conversation. I mean, visually, at Sphere, U2 blew me off the stage. Musically, the Eagles won. But the visual components of the U2 show was like nothing I'd ever seen before. The Eagles was more just kind of cool stuff behind them. I don't know what U2 spent, but it was sick. Anyway, they're playing December 4th, December 5th, December 11th, and December 12th. Apparently, you can check out anytime you like, but apparently you can never stop touring. The you should go if you can afford it. It's the longest running tour, 68 shows. It began a year ago. They must be making some jack. Hey, in football news, the U.S. versus Belgium was the most watched soccer game in U.S. history.
1: Yeah.
0: With Fox, they averaged 5.1 million viewers per match. Telemundo, 4.6, which means they exceeded their goal. Sorry, it was a joke. Yeah, and
2: imagine if they kept somewhere, going, the ratings they would have pulled in.
0: With all that soccer, we still don't know what a yellow card is for. Hey, meanwhile, Cristiano Ronaldo announced this is going to be his last World Cup. Somewhere, Tom Brady just whispered, "We'll see." LGBTQ, and sometimes, you know what happens? These friggin' guys, they're legends. They're like, I'm retiring, and then they're like, oh, the season's coming up. All right,
2: I know, but soccer's being a quarterback and like running on a soccer field, a little different, right? I mean, Brady can just stand back there.
0: I mean, it's his last World Cup. The next one's in 4 years. Not like he's going to not play soccer, right? So the country of Turkey has blocked an all-gay cruise from docking, citing moral standards. They caught flak for it. Officials said it has nothing to do with politics. They just couldn't handle that many fabulous arrivals at once. And Greece is like, send him over here, right here. Come on over. In punk news, there's an all-star punk super group forming to honor the Ramones' 50th anniversary. They're going to have a big event. Billy Joe Armstrong from Green Day, Tim Armstrong from Rancid, Blink-182's Travis Barker, former Ramones bass player CJ Ramone will be in it, plus surprise guests. It'll be televised, and it'll be hosted by John Travolta. Nothing screams punk more than the guy who starred in Grease. I don't get it, but I love Travolta, so there you go. In Emmy news, Mariska Hargitay will be the first woman to host the Emmys in 15 years. I guess the nominations are going to be announced tomorrow.
2: It seems like a very...
0: So do you guys know who Mariska Hargitay is?
1: Yeah, Law and Order.
0: All right, let me do the joke. Heads will roll if she doesn't do well.
1: Nice.
0: Do you know what that means?
1: Like decapitated Law and Order?
0: Well, no. Her mom was Jane Mansfield, who was decapitated.
2: Oh, Paul.
1: You can't do that, Paul.
0: I know, it's terrible.
3: Come on, man. Come on.
0: I'm sorry. In Mansion news, Bruce Wayne's home in the 1960s era TV series Batman is on the market for $32 million. No. It sold for $20 million last year. 18,000 square feet, 7 bedrooms, 3 full baths,
2: you say
0: 4.5 baths.
2: The house from the Adam West version?
0: Yeah. You should see it, man. It's, by the way, it has a 3-quarter bath. Do you know what that is?
2: A shower?
1: No, like a hose.
0: A sink, a toilet, and a shower, but no bathtub.
2: I mean, I think that's what... I rarely see bathtubs anymore.
0: Dude, we have a bathroom in Maine that has a dog shower.
2: Oh, that's what I need.
0: It is awesome.
2: Do you have a bathtub,
0: I'm
2: though?
0: I'm hoping not in the dog shower. That's in a separate, you know, I have a
2: bathtub. But you do have a tub.
0: Yeah, why? You want it to come over?
2: No, I was just saying, like, every time I get an Airbnb now, it's like, rare to see a tub. Like, I don't have a tub. My girlfriend doesn't have a tub. Do you have a tub?
1: We have a tub in the girls' bathroom, but not in our bathroom.
2: I think they're going away.
0: In our new house, in our new place in Boca, in our what do you call it? Our villa? Condo? When it's not a condo, but...
4: Efficiency. Efficiency. Jeff Bezos' efficiency. Efficiency,
0: yeah.
2: Duplex.
0: A villa shares a wall with another building, so it's a villa. We redesigned the whole bathroom. No bathtub.
2: See? Wendy, bathtub?
5: Yeah, but not because... I put it here. It just came with the house.
0: We have a bathtub in the second bedroom, but in our primaries, whatever you call it, they...
1: That's what it is. In my Port St. Lucie house, that was like a new construction. The master had no bathtub, but the girls' bathroom, the second bathroom with a tub.
2: I guess they had a tub. Maybe a kid's gonna be in that room. So
1: yeah,
0: Justina was like, you know what? We don't need a tub. She's like, we're gonna. Honest to God, she's like, this is our forever home. She wanted it so you could put a wheelchair in there.
2: Oh, for God's sake.
1: Hold on. I'm realizing now. Speaking of wheelchairs.
0: Man, look at old people.
1: Speaking of wheelchairs, my parents in their adult community, active in the old people community, they don't have any tubs. Their guest bathroom has a shower as well. No tub.
0: Because when you're friggin' 80, you can't get in the damn thing.
1: Yeah, so I guess
0: break your skull.
1: It really is only for the kids, because in that old people community, they don't have it.
0: Now, in our old house, my wife had this beautiful tub. You know, it was a centerpiece of the bathroom.
5: That's what mine is.
2: Oh, you have one of those?
5: Mine's like a decoration. It takes up space. I've used it one time. I moved here. It was here. I can't get it out. But my shower's like a walk-in standalone. So it's just a decoration.
0: How often do you take a luxurious bath? Once a year?
5: Once since I've moved here, and I've been here a year.
2: Does it have jets?
5: It's one of those, you know, fancy, you know, it's like a decorative piece. It doesn't
0: do anything. Gina and I got in it once together. Once. And then we made a mess on the floor. She's like,
2: ew, Paul.
0: Not that kind of mess, you freak. Water.
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0: Hey, sis, do you remember if the recipe says 2 or 3 cups of water?
1: Let me video call abuela.
2: How are you, mija?
1: Wait, abue, in the living room I'll hear you better.
2: Okay.
1: Okay, hang on, over here. Carlitos is playing. I'd better go to the backyard.
2: Okay.
1: Okay, almost there. And here, Daddy's getting excited watching the final. Better to the basement.
2: I'm still here.
1: Okay, I can hear you perfectly now.
2: What's going on?
1: Abue, was it 2 or 3 cups of water for the empanadas?
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1: Hi, this is Diana. I'd like to know if you can play me some old Pink Floyd.
0: I can. That is how high I will jump next for you here on Big.

Big 105.9. Pink Floyd for Diana via talkback request. You can do same. 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Make Big the number one preset. Look for the red microphone. These guys have a memoir. Well, at least one of them do. Roland Orzabal's Welcome to Your Life, Love, Death, and Tears for Fears will be out August 4th.

Big 105.9, another upset in the World Cup where Switzerland beat Colombia in a shootout. We'll move on to the quarterfinals and play against Argentina Saturday night at 9.

0: Big 105.9. It is me, Kimba. Just when you got used to saying Tua Tagovailoa correctly, in comes Giannis Antetokounmpo, our Miami Heat player, and there's a couple ways you can pronounce his name correctly. He even says,
1: Whatever you got, just say, you know, it's Giannis Antetokounmpo.
0: Exactly.
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0: 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It is Kimba. Your Miami Marlins are hosting the Seattle Mariners. They already took game one of the series. So that's what you call your four-game winning streak. Fish getting their groove on before the All-Star break. And you can help the Marlins help the relief efforts in Venezuela. From 9 to 5 each day this week, you can drop off non-perishables, pet food, household supplies to the West Lot 2 at Lone Depot Park, and you can also check for the bins at the home plate entrance. Game tonight starts at 6:40.
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1: 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Better to the basement.
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1: Okay, I can hear you perfectly now.
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9: Partly cloudy skies for your Wednesday. Very small chance of showers, but it is going to be hot and humid. Highs in the mid-90s in Hialeah, mid-90s as well in North Miami. And tonight, lows in the 80s. Mix of sun and clouds for tomorrow with on and off showers and highs in the mid-90s. Get news, traffic, and weather around the clock when you set News Radio WIOD on your iHeartRadio presets. I'm Claudia, and that's your weather.
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11: 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Lionel Messi led the late match charge with his game-tying goal in the 83rd minute. The Argentines won the match 3-2 and will face Switzerland in the quarterfinals. The Swiss advanced by beating Colombia on penalty kicks.
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and the Express Lanes, no less. Big 105.9. This band performed as part of the Fourth in America television special last weekend. And they'll be here August 25th with Neon Trees at the Hard Rock Live. Goo Goo.

Big 105.9. Bon Jovi tomorrow night, the second of nine Madison Square Garden shows. Sure, you'll be able to find all sorts of snippets on YouTube.

0: Big 105.9. It is me, Kimba. And sure, the Neil Tons of Fun seal is a chunk and somewhat of a delinquent, but he's far, far away. We've got some serious issues going on here. First, we've got the missing pickleball rooster mascot named Pickles from Stan Goldman Park over in Hollywood. Be on the lookout. You can Google for photos. And we've got a rogue mango-stealing monkey by the name of Maddie still on the loose. Or, conspiracy theory coming in hot, maybe Maddie is secretly working for El Palacio de los Jugos.
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Congrats again to Delray Beach's Coco Gauff reaching her first ever Wimbledon semifinals in her career. Huzzah! She'll be playing Karolina Muchová from the Czech Republic tomorrow.

Big 105.9 Lit will be part of the Louder Than Life Festival. That happens every year in Louisville, Kentucky. 4 days, hundreds of bands, 7 stages. I know some people who travel there from South Florida. I'm looking at you, JL.

0: 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World Cup into the quarterfinals tomorrow at 4. It's France and Morocco. Friday at 3, it's Spain and Belgium. 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Saturday here, Miami Stadium. 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

0: 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It is me, Kimba. The Odyssey film is officially out on the 17th, and tickets are going for like $25 to $28. 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

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They were inducted into the Rock and Roll Hall of Fame in 2001. This year in November, Billy Idol, Iron Maiden, Joy Division, New Order, Oasis, Sade, Luther Vandross, Wu-Tang Clan, and this guy, it's Phil Collins on Big.

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1: Jumba, how you doing today? Can you play some Poison music? Thank you.
0: Oh, come on. Talk dirty to me. No, I mean, that's a song I'm going to play for you. Thank you for listening to Big.

0: 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With the Paul Castronovo Show tomorrow morning, another shot at Motley Crue tickets, who will be here August 14th at the I Think with Extreme and Tesla. It's right around 6:30. And then right after 8, Windy City's tour tickets, Styx and Chicago will be playing Monday night at the I Think. And you could be there for the Wee-Fee of free, courtesy of the Castronovo Show. 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

0: Big 105.9. It is Kimball. Your Miami Marlins took 10 innings, but they got the win 6-5 over the Mariners. They'll go out again at 6:40 tonight. And if you're going to the game, we're going to be in the vicinity of Lone Depot Park. You can help with the relief efforts for the earthquake in Venezuela with non-perishables, some hygiene products, pet foods, household items. They're collecting from 9 to 5 at the West Lot 2, and there's bins at the home plate entrance.
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0: Mix of sun and clouds for tomorrow with on and off showers and highs in the mid-90s. 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
1: 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Paul's wearing a thong.
0: Well, it's better than seeing him eat live crabs. Paulie, that was so gross. But the thong? Every girl's crazy.

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0: Big 105.9, it is me, Kimba. The Castronovo Show looking to give you concert tickets once again tomorrow morning. Motley Crue, the return of the Carnival of Sins with Extreme and Tesla, August 14th at the I Think. That's right around 6:30. And then a pair of tickets to check out Styx in Chicago Monday night, this Monday night at the I Think. That's right after 8 with Paul, Mike, and Diaz here on Big tomorrow morning.
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I say you look so fine that I really want to make you mine. 4, 5, 6, come on and get your kicks. 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

0: 105.9. It is me, Kimba, here in the middle of a standard, regular Eastern Daylight Time work week, coming off of a short work week. So if you have just about had it, because this is the most Tuesdayest Wednesday ever, in honor of, well, Darwin's Waiting Room, also known as the Running of the Bulls, going on currently in Pamplona. Now may I refer to you an old office adage. Cows may come and cows may go, but the bull around here goes on forever.
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0: It is big, 105.9. Jason and Franny with you. Franny, I'm driving into the studio this afternoon, and I'm watching some dude fully clothed, head to toe.
1: All right, which is
0: hoodie on.
1: Okay,
0: right?
1: I was like, that should be normal.
0: Right. Hoodie, yeah. Jeans, yeah. Running on the sidewalk.
1: Okay,
0: in this heat.
1: Oh no, I mean it's unbearable. But I look at you, and I know that we do have some nice AC pumping. But you wear a hoodie every day too, Jason. I don't know how you do it.
0: It's 66 degrees in this studio.
1: I don't know if it's perimenopause or what, but I am just like from walking to my car to the studio, I am sweating.
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0: What I like about Paul Castronovo's show is their hookup with you and tickets, especially tomorrow during Florida Man or not, Franny. They got a kick-ass show they're giving away tickets to.
1: They sure do. And it's happening at 8:05 where you can play along and possibly score tickets to go see Styx and Chicago at the I Think Financial Amphitheater on July 13th.
0: That's tomorrow, Florida Man or not, on the Paul Castronovo show. Foo Fighters for you now. 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

Word to the wise, if you get an avocado from Publix, check it before you bite into it. Franny and I have the details on why you should do that in a couple minutes with food news on the other side of REM. It is Big 105.9.

0: It is Big 105.9. Jason and Franny with you. A quick edition of food news. Franny.
1: Yeah, Jason.
0: I saw a video this morning. And avocados, superfoods, right?
1: Yeah, love them.
0: Delicious.
1: Mm-hmm, one of my favorites.
0: Make the guac out of them. Yes. I put that stuff on everything if I can.
1: Slice it up. Avocado toast, blowing up.
0: Homeboy was about to prepare his avocado when he noticed something that was a little weird. And it's a hole. But it wasn't just any hole.
1: Okay. It wasn't like the pit hole. Like he's all right.
0: No pit hole. It was a bullet hole.
1: A bullet hole in his avocado.
0: Uh-huh.
1: You know what I have to say about that?
0: What?
1: Holy guacamole.
0: Oh my God. Franny.
1: Can't help myself. What?
0: You're just full of it today.
1: I can't help myself.
0: Broke out the avocado from Publix. This happened here in Miami, right?
1: Yeah, sure did, yeah.
0: So, word to the wise, before you prepare your avocado, check it for bullets if you live in South Florida.

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0: Big 105.9, Jason and Franny with you. Appreciate you rocking out with us this afternoon. Make sure you're listening starting Monday. It's your shot to score $1,000, all right? So you're used to this by now. We give away a bunch of money here at the radio station. You choose to do with it what you want.
1: Absolutely. Maybe the way things are going, you could get, I don't know, 20 tanks of gas for what, $50 a piece? Is my math mathing?
0: No.
1: Yes, it is math. We're not good at this.
0: We're not good at math, but we are good at giving away money. So make sure you're listening starting Monday morning for those keywords. 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

0: Miami is number one at something, Franny. But it's not something we should be proud of.
1: All right, I want to know what you're talking about, Jason.
0: I'll give you all the details in just a couple minutes. On the other side of Bon Jovi, it is Big 105.9.

0: It is Big 105.9. Jason and Franny with you on your Wednesday afternoon. Now, Franny, I was looking out my office door the other day, the door at home.
1: Okay.
0: And there was this mass, a brood, if you will, of flying insects just stuck to the glass on the door.
1: All right. So like how sometimes, Jason, you see like that cloud of gnats, you think they just all attach themselves? Is that what it looked like?
0: Something like that. At first glance, I'm like, oh my God. They're all termites. Like, I was freaking out because it's my house.
1: I get it. My next door neighbor right now, completely tented. Oh. And I don't know if those things hop over or not.
0: They can. Upon closer inspection, yes. Friendly, they were just flying ants breeding, but that's okay. That said, Miami, Florida holds the number one spot for the fourth straight year in a row. Number one with termites, that is. Orkin says the rankings come straight from where they perform the most termite treatments. And warm, dry weather keeps Florida cities high on the list. Tampa is in at number three, Orlando number five. West Palm Beach, right up the road, slipped a bit from last year to the number seven spot. But your neighbor isn't the only one with termite tents.
1: It looks like somebody better start calling Hewlett.

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12: Tigers pitcher Justin Verlander announcing his retirement at the end of the season. He's been named to the All-Star team as a legacy pick. 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
1: All right, as a Floridian, is that north, south, east, or west?
0: I don't know, because I confuse time and direction. How about the time of 6:35?
1: Sounds perfect,
0: We'll Jason. Say that that's north, okay?
1: Yeah. All right, I like that.
0: North to 6:35 tomorrow morning with a pop quiz. Paul's got your shot to score. Motley Crue tickets are going to be at, I Think, Financial Amphitheater August 14th.

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1: Yeah, and if you're like, well, how do I do that? It's super simple. 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

Some people are animal lovers like us here at the Jason and Franny Show. And then there are people that take it just a little bit too far. We're going to dive deep in and find out if you are one of those folk. We'll do that in a couple minutes. On the other side of Green Day, it is Big 105.9.

0: It is Big 105.9, Jason and Franny with you. There are some people that are dog and animal lovers like us here at the show.
1: Love my pups. Yeah, Jason.
0: And then there are people that take it a little too far, Franny. No,
1: I hate when you say that. I feel like I should take my headphones off right now.
0: Get your mind out of the gutter. All I'm not talking about that.
1: Okay.
0: No bestiality on today's show. I promise you that.
1: Thank God.
0: Apparently, according to the research I have in my very hands here, 9 out of 10 people think their dog is their soulmate.
1: Is that so wrong? There are moments where I'm head to head with my dog. Like, we just have moments, and I think she might be it. She might be the one.
0: Are you kidding me?
1: Look at your bed. I really think that we're connected somehow, some way. Like, she was meant to be in my life.
0: I feel like I'm connected to my dogs too.
1: But
0: I don't feel like they're my soulmate. I love my Tina and Pepper.
1: Yes, you do.
0: Not my soulmates.
1: There is something there. You should see the way that Jason's looking at me right
0: the
1: now.
0: The connection I also have with them is by scooping the dog food and putting it into their bowl.
1: That's why they love you so much.
0: That's why they love me so damn much. Do I think that they are my soulmate? No. I think otherwise, because that would be depressing in my world. Here's the thing. I love dogs, especially, right? I love cats too. I got a cat. He's great. I can't have a soulmate relationship with a creature that's not going to be around for the majority of my life.
1: It is heartbreaking. I understand that.
0: I've gone through that heartbreak. Yes. It's not nice.
1: Never
0: it's
1: easy.
0: Horrible.
1: Yep.
0: You just recently went through it.
1: I did.
0: Just feels weird to call a canine, a furball, a soulmate. But apparently it's just me.

0: It is Big 105.9. Jason and Franny with you. England, Norway at Hard Rock Stadium. I'm sorry, Miami Stadium this weekend.
1: Yes, it cannot be Hard Rock while FIFA World Cup is going on, but they're saying that these are going to be extreme conditions for the tournament. We know it's damn hot out there.
0: Yes.
1: By Saturday, temperatures are going to be exceeding 94 degrees.
0: England and Norway, clearly good teams. Let's see how good you are in the South Florida humidity and heat.

0: It is Big 105.9. Jason and Franny with you. Now, Franny, earlier we were talking about the heat factor for the Norway-England game this Saturday.
1: Yeah, at Miami Stadium. It's going to be like 94 degrees.
0: Who do you root for in this game?
1: I don't know, Jason. I kind of like that guy who looks like a Viking.
0: Yeah.
1: That's with Norway. So maybe that's where I'm
0: going.
1: You
0: know, I'm going to pick Norway for a completely different reason.
1: What's that?
0: The fact that we just celebrated our 250th anniversary of liberation, independence from England. So I'm rooting for
1: that
0: Norway because, you know what? Suck it, England.

Well, this one kid's got more balls than most of the people listening to the sound of my voice right now. And I'm going to tell you why. Kids Corner coming up next in just a few minutes on the other side of John Mellencamp. It's Big 105.9.

0: It is Big 105.9. Jason and Franny with you, and it's time for Kids Corner.
1: It ain't easy being a kid. Now look at what you gone done did. Oh, it's time for Kids Corner. Kids Corner!
2: As we both do that.
0: Franny.
2: Yes, Jason.
0: His name is Avery Woolery. He is 11 years old. He's born in Kentucky. He was swimming at his apartment complex pool the other day when he noticed something was terribly wrong. There was a man unconscious, underwater, shaking. As all these precious seconds passed, Avery realized when he looked around, nobody was stepping in.
2: Was anybody there? Was there no adult supervision, or just people were just on their phones, not paying attention?
0: No one was either paying attention or did not want to get involved. So he put on his goggles, went underwater, grabbed the man, and managed to pull him to the surface.
2: That's incredible at 11 years old.
0: That's when other people came to the rescue. Fortunately, somebody knew CPR, called 911. Avery says he's not sure why everyone else froze, but his adrenaline kicked in.
2: Good.
0: So thanks to 11-year-old Avery, the man was given a fighting chance to survive, and he is alive.

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0: Franny just told me that if you're an FBL customer, you're going to get money back. As an FBL customer, I am intrigued. It is Big 105.9. Jason and Franny with you. Franny, do tell.
1: Yeah, so I'm not telling you, like, you're going to be rich after this, but okay. After state regulators approved about $80 million in refunds tied to the 2024 hurricane recovery charges, they're saying that they ultimately need the money for restoration costs following Hurricane Debbie, Helene, and Milton. But customers are now going to receive the refund through a one-month reduction in base electric rates. So don't be looking for a check. Just look at your bill. It's going to be a bit smaller.
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1: You're not going to be able to tell, are you?
0: I won't be able to tell, but I'll take it.

Big 105.9, Jason and Franny with you. Your shot to score sticks and Chicago tickets. They're going to be at I Think Financial Amphitheater just in a few days on July 13th. 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The heart is a blue.

0: I've heard of human athletes using PEDs, Franny. Performance-enhancing drugs, right?
1: Yeah.
0: I've never heard of dogs using them.
1: And certainly, I haven't either.
0: And certainly not this specific drug. I'll tell you the story and give you the details in a couple minutes. On the other side of ZZ Top, Jason and Franny with you on a Wednesday. It is Big 105.9.

0: It is big, 105.9. Jason and Franny with you on a Wednesday. I've heard of performance-enhancing drugs with human athletes, but...
1: Yeah, and horses too, maybe, Jason. Yeah, we've heard of that with the races. Yeah.
0: The owner of a prized Rottweiler was left stunned after his show dog ended up testing positive for cocaine. Merv Wahlberg was told by the Finnish Kennel Club that his dog was suspended from all events until October after being tested during the Helsinki exhibition. Weinberg says his Rottweiler most likely came in contact with the blow through contamination at either the exhibition center or the hotel.
1: Or his hotel room.
0: Or the hotel.
1: He just doesn't want to admit it.
0: Or he just kind of gave the dog a nummy and didn't want to tell anybody.
1: You're not giving dog cocaine for a dog show. That dog doesn't need to do anything super fast. But I will say, could you imagine the zoomies after a dog on cocaine?
0: Oh, my God, Franny. I'm also thinking about this, right? The dog comes in contact with said cocaine, right? I then think about the drug sniffing dogs that work for our authorities or for the sheriff's office, the police department, whatever. Well, they come in contact with all the stuff all the time.
1: I think it's always packaged up so tightly that you don't have to worry about them getting high on their own products.
0: You don't think the drug dogs get high on their own supply, Franny?

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0: It is Big 105.9. Jason and Franio with you. Starting next week, your shots to score a bunch of money. Well, they return Monday morning, starting with the Paul Castronovo Show. 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
1: Yes, you do with what you want for $1,000. 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We don't care what you do.
0: Hey, look, World Cup's still around. 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

0: It is very rare that I go to the movie theater to watch a movie anymore, Franny. Much like you, I kind of just wait for it to come out on streaming.
1: I have a feeling what you're going to say, Jason, because I'm really excited about this flick that's coming out soon.
0: Well, we're going to talk about that. But there's another multitude of reasons why I think I don't like to go to the movie theater. But there's one subconscious reason I think might be the root cause of it. We'll get to all of that in just a few minutes. Red Hot Chili Peppers now. It is Big 105.9.

0: It is Big 105.9, Jason and Franny on your Wednesday afternoon. A multitude of reasons why I just don't go to the movie theater that often. Number one, everything's expensive, right? Number two, people are stupid.
1: Yeah.
0: Talking during the movie.
1: I think
0: right?
1: a big thing is, it's just the convenience of being able to watch movies now from home because they stream after they're released like a month later.
0: Absolutely. Another is the pause button.
1: Okay.
0: I'm reading here that the average movie is a lot longer than we want it to be. One example right now, 90 minutes. I think 90 minutes is kind of right on the cusp of
1: kind of the
0: being
1: sweet spot for me.
0: Yeah. Monsters and Minions and Monsters. That comes in at about 90 minutes. A Toy Story, the new movie for Toy Story comes in at 105 minutes. Starting to get too long, right? You're gonna have to stop, go to the bathroom, right?
1: Don't they have an app for that? There's like a website that tells you what parts of a movie you don't want to miss and the time of it.
0: If there's an app for
1: that. It's a lot of work, but you can do that.
0: All the more reason why just wait for it to come out and stream it
1: at home. I don't want to think while I'm watching a movie.
0: That said, there are some movies that are coming out that might get me out. Jackass is officially in theaters, Franny. My wife, of all people, has been really kind of pushing the issue to go to the movie theater and watch it.
1: Yeah, The Odyssey, that's what I'm in for. A little bit something about me. I'm kind of a nerd when it comes to Greek and Roman mythology.

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0: Oh, hell, I love me some Bon Jovi.
1: Get it.
0: Let's go. 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

0: Big 105.9, Jason and Franny with you. Great show coming to I Think Financial Amphitheater up in West Palm. That is Motley Crue. It is happening August 14th.
1: And we have a fun way for you to win this. You just got to be listening to the Paul Castronova Show at 6:35 a.m. for Pop Quiz, and that's how you can score your way to go see Motley Crue.

0: Well, today, Franny, is National Video Game Day. And what I have in front of me is a breakdown of the top video games, the greatest video games of all time.
1: All right. I was like, I'm going to fail this epically if I even try to guess because I'm not a gamer.
0: We will find out if any of the games that we like are on this list. We'll see what's on your list. We'll get to that in just a few minutes. On the other side of Van Halen, it is Big 105.9.

0: It is Big 105.9. Jason and Franny are with you. Today is National Video Game Day, and Collider.com, which kind of specializes in video games, they put together their ranking of the greatest video games of all time. And I'm going to review some of these. And the main reason is to make me feel really old and disconnected from the video game
1: industry.
0: Because
1: you have no idea what they are, right?
0: Well, Franny, I'm not an old man by any means.
1: Debatable. Just kidding. I'm older than you.
0: Ouch, bro. But I'm looking at some of these games, and I don't even know what they are, right? Okay, just GTA 4, Grand Theft Auto 4. 2008, right. Yeah, I've played that game. It's good.
1: Never played it, but know of it, yes.
0: Coming in at number 12, Tetris, 1984.
1: Love Tetris.
0: How does it come in at number 12 of the greatest games of all time, though?
1: Yeah.
0: Right? Of all time?
1: I think it's just how much it was used and purchased. On my Game Boy, I was playing that all the time.
0: Resident Evil 4 came out in 2005.
1: Okay.
0: I remember playing that way back in the day, right? And then we get into the top three. And this is where I have umbrage.
1: You got to tell me, like, Mario Kart's in there, right? It has to be.
0: Mario Kart is not even in the top 15,
1: Hence
0: Franny.
1: The only and last game I've ever played.
0: Super Mario Brothers, 1985, comes in at number 3.
1: Okay.
0: Minecraft comes in at number 2, 2011, when that was released. Never played it, but I know how big it is.
1: By the way, that is the most played game ever. I saw a stat on that.
0: All right, well, hence the reason it comes in at number 2. The number one game, according to this list, as provided by Collider.com, The Legend of Zelda, Ocarina of Time. Ocarina
1: of
0: Time?
1: Okay, so I know Legend of Zelda because it came out when the original Super Mario Brothers.
0: That's not the original Legend.
1: It's not. Okay.
0: This one came out in 1998. I couldn't even tell you what system you play it on. How in the living hell is Super Mario Brothers not the number one game on this list? I defy you to tell me otherwise.
2: I want you to want me.

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0: 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Jason and Franny with you. I keep reading about this Mega Millions jackpot, Franny, that keeps growing and growing and growing and growing.
1: It is. It's on the rise.
0: They say this Friday's drawing now is going to be $604 million.
1: All right. So all you need what these days, Jason, is $5 in a dream instead of $1. So.
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0: Whether it's amazing prizes like tickets to see Motley Crue or a bunch of cash that we're giving away or the hilarious morning show that we have, the Paul Castronovo show, there's an ample amount of reasons why you should make Big 105.9 your first preset on the iHeartRadio app. Franny, the primary reason, might I say.
1: What is that, Jason?
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0: I just can't believe this guy is pulling it off after being so publicly visible with his characters for so long. It is Big 105.9, Jason and Franny with you, and I'm talking about Sacha Baron Cohen, Franny.
1: Love him. The Ollie G Show.
0: Booyakasha!
1: Yes, was one of my favorites. I try to do that one-hand snap so many times, I can't master it.
0: I've mastered it. Oh, I got it. I absolutely have it.
1: Show off.
0: Between that and Borat and freaking The Dictator and all these other characters, like... How in 2026 can you not know who this guy is?
1: But the younger generation does, and I guarantee that is who he is hitting up. Because didn't he already film an Ollie G movie without anybody realizing
0: it? He just finished filming a new Ollie G movie, making a return, the first return in 24 years. So I guess you're right, the younger generation may not know it, but he pulled it off. Even though he's been out there for so long, dude, pulled off. I cannot wait to see this movie. I love to Ollie G. We are out of here. That is our time for today. Ali's going to come hang out with you. Have a fantastic Wednesday evening, y'all.

0: It's that time of year. The storms are out there. They're coming this way. Hurricane season. 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
4: Play in the World Cup will continue tomorrow at 4 Eastern when France and Morocco play in Foxborough, Massachusetts. Saying the time has come, Justin Verlander will retire when the season is over. He has been injured early this year, but will make his 10th All-Star Game appearance next week as a Legends pick. Blackhawks star Connor Bedard expected to miss the start of the next NHL season after having shoulder surgery today. I'm Frank Aaron.
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1: Absolutely.
0: Are you sure?
1: I'm sure. The questions better be very hard, though.
0: Okay. Here's a question. What do I have to do to sell my house?
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1: 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We will.
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0: 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Are you kidding me?
1: You sell us your house as is.
0: This guy comes at me and he's got, I want the roof put in. I want the sun like this. No, come on. Paint jobs, nothing?
1: Sell it to us as is. You could leave behind whatever you like. We try to make it as convenient as possible for the homeowner, for the seller.
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2: 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It's a rematch of a semifinal from the last World Cup where France came away with the 2-0 win. French star Kylian Mbappe trails Argentina's Lionel Messi by one goal in the race for the Golden Boot. 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